0: U.S. President Donald Trump this morning. The accord suggests companies implement four layers of controls and audits and meet regularly to establish standards and best practices. Mr. Trump says there will be no laws governing what he calls superintelligence.
1: Well, there's a belief that there should be tremendous self-regulation, and we automatically have regulation with the Department of Justice, the FBI, all of that. But the self-regulation is very important. It is an unbelievable feeling in this room. It's sort of a feeling of love for our country, and they want to do the right thing.
0: Mr. Trump has previously dismissed concerns about AI as a hoax. The wife of an Australian man accused of terrorism offences in Vietnam says she's being kept in the dark about her husband's arrest. Authorities say Hiep Tran and another man were arrested after attempting to enter Vietnam illegally. It's alleged they had planned to carry out terrorist activities while in the country. They were members of the pro-democracy group Viet Tan, who says the charges were fabricated. Mr. Tran's wife, Chloe Deng, told the ABC she's very worried for his safety.
2: All I do is just sit in the dark and wait. Like, it really hard for me.
0: The Department of Foreign Affairs and Trade said yesterday it was making urgent inquiries with Vietnamese authorities. Efforts to remove a whale carcass from a Perth beach will begin today. Estimated to weigh more than 30 tonnes, the carcass has attracted hordes of curious onlookers since it washed up on City Beach on Monday. Sharks have also been lurking and the beach remains closed. The Town of Cambridge Council says an excavator will be brought in this morning. An exclusion zone will be put in place for the duration of the operation. The University of Melbourne was the highest Australian tertiary institution in the latest Times Higher Education World Rankings. It was equal 34th, up three places from last year. The University of Sydney, Monash University, the University of Queensland, the Australian National University and Adelaide University were the other top-performing Australian institutions. The UK's University of Oxford topped the list. Australian scientists are calling for a multi-million dollar international effort to investigate what's described as the last unexplored place in Antarctica. Researchers issued the call today, saying little was known about the vast Wilkes subglacial basin and models could not reliably predict when major ice loss could occur. They say Australia could lead the study due to its proximity to the basin, but no nation should undertake the research alone. English Premier League club Manchester City has been found guilty of breaching financial rules over nine seasons. It's also been accused of arranging sham contracts, the BBC's Laura Scott reports.
3: A redacted 40-page report from the Independent Commission said the club set up a disguised funding scheme whereby sponsors were only required to pay a portion of the relevant fees and the rest was funded by City's owner, Abu Dhabi United Group. It is said the purpose of these schemes was found to have been to artificially inflate the club's revenues and reduce its costs. Manchester City issued a statement saying it was surprised and disappointed by the opinion of the Commission and that it was innocent of the accusations made by the Premier League.
0: And in swimming, day two of the Australian Short Course Championships is about to get underway in Sydney. Lani Pallister and Sam Short were among those who won national titles yesterday.
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Trouble I had all my days.

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1: Hello, I'm Lewis Donaldson. Three senators have put their hands up for the Greens leadership. Maureen Faruqi has teamed up with Nick McKim, while David Shoebridge is running alongside Steph Hodgins-May. Sarah Hanson-Young has also put herself forward following Larissa Waters' resignation on Monday. The party is set to meet today. There are 11 Greens members in federal parliament, one in the lower house and 10 in the Senate. An expert in cyberspace law and policy is calling for a nationwide approach to bans on the use of smart glasses. Schools and local councils have already moved to ban the camera-equipped technology amid growing privacy concerns. Former chair of the Australian Privacy Foundation, David Vale, has told National Radio News, "There are too many unknowns, even if wearers are not meaning to breach an individual's privacy."
2: Guess what, if a hacker got this stuff? Well, you know, they didn't originally start to sell these glasses to let people steal from you or work out when you weren't home or stuff like that.
1: Work on stage two of the Melbourne Airport Rail Link is set to get underway within weeks. The federal and state government today announced it will connect a so-called super hub at Sunshine in Melbourne's northwest to the airport. There'll be a new 7.4-kilometre rail line from Albion to the airport precinct with a new station at Keilor East. Federal Transport Minister Catherine King says she doesn't know yet when the entire project will be finished.
3: The answer is we're still working on the timing for Stage 3. Obviously, the delivery of that, that will also give us a clearer indication of costs, and we'll have more to say about that in the future. But you can't get it to the airport if you don't get it to Keilor for a start. So that's what we're announcing today.
1: New South Wales police say three people extradited from Victoria over a shooting in Sydney South have now been charged with the murder of a 23-year-old man who was fatally shot in a separate incident. Police have maintained the man was not the intended target. A 16-year-old boy and two men aged 22 and 23 were arrested yesterday and charged with murder and other offences. Detective Superintendent Joe Dewey says there's no links between the trio and two teenagers previously charged who were alleged to have been involved in planning.
4: We will allege they were contracted as hired guns by an organised crime group to attend New South Wales and commit these violent acts, including the murder of Mr. Tapia.
1: A small town in Western Australia's Midwest is under lockdown following a serious incident early this morning. Emergency services were called to Monyanooka around 1 a.m. St. John Ambulance says a man was taken to Geraldton Hospital, reportedly with a gunshot wound. Significant resources are reportedly being deployed to the town, located about 420 kilometres northwest of Perth. Police are urging members of the public to stay away from the area. Australian archaeologists say 18 new fossils have confirmed the first appearance of human ancestors in southern Africa. A study led by La Trobe University identified the first fossil from a Homo erectus, an extinct species of archaic human, and dated it at 2 million years old. That's around 200,000 years older than those found in other parts of the world. The fossils also include representatives of another species and show it was undergoing microevolutionary change in response to climatic pressures. Turning to sport, Brisbane has confirmed the departure of two-time Brownlow medalist and three-time premiership player Lachie Neale. The 33-year-old played 186 games for the Lions after joining the club in 2019. Neale has nominated Collingwood as his preferred club.
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0: Trev thinks he's a kitchen pro and doesn't bother with instructions.
1: Who needs instructions? I've got instincts.
0: Instincts, huh? Trev just cooked a chicken at 15 degrees for 10 minutes.
1: Why is it still clucking?
0: Cooking instructions and cooking temperatures matter. So, to avoid serving chicken tartare, it pays to look before you cook.
1: Fine, what does it say on the... Oh.
0: Remember, read the label and look before you cook.
2: So, Jaden.
3: Huh?
2: Look, it's only a couple more records left on the album, man. Like, what you think I should put on now?
3: What?
2: Really? Nah, come on, man. People heard that. I mean, I got some hot records. I got The Rain. I got What should I do next?
3: What?
2: All right, look, you know what? Look, I'm going to just go on. I'm going to pick my own. I'm going to put something else on. All right, man. Fine.
3: Well.

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1: Hello, I'm Lewis Donaldson. The Consumer Price Index rose 4% in the 12 months to August. That's up from 3.5% in July. New figures from the Australian Bureau of Statistics show housing was the largest contributor to annual inflation. It rose by 5.7%. Dwelling prices increased by 5.4% as builders passed on higher costs for materials and labour. Transport was the second largest CPI contributor, up 5.6% due to higher automotive fuel prices. Meantime, the Prime Minister says cost of living measures are on the way. Asked in Melbourne today what support the federal government would be providing, Anthony Albanese remained tight-lipped.
2: And we'll announce them in my EFO. Which is at the end of the year and the budget next year.
3: What they expect
2: is a government to be considered, to work through proposals in a considered, orderly way. That is what we are doing. We understand people are doing it tough.
1: The Greens are set to announce their new leader shortly. The party met this morning following the resignation of Larissa Waters earlier this week. David Shoebridge, Sarah Hanson-Young and Maureen Faruqi all put their hands up for the job. Senator Shoebridge had teamed up with Steph Hodgins-May, while Senator Faruqi was running alongside Nick McKim. The Australian Transport Safety Bureau says staff resourcing has emerged as a recurring area of inquiry into several incidents at Sydney Airport. Preliminary reports from 4 of 6 investigations into aircraft coordination and conflict incidents have been released. They outline the sequence of events in each of the occurrences and contain important contextual and operational information, but do not make any findings. ATSB Chief Commissioner Angus Mitchell says further investigations are needed to understand the significance of staff resourcing pressures within Sydney Tower.
4: Specifically, the practice of combining operational roles, the routine reliance on overtime to fill shifts, and training or supervision activities being conducted alongside operational duties. I will stress that we have not determined whether staffing resources directly contributed to any occurrence.
1: Researchers say honeybee silk could be used to make wound dressings. Laura Devoy has more.
5: Honeybee silk is a naturally occurring protein material but can be manufactured in a lab, which allows researchers to modify the protein sequence and potentially introduce new features into the materials. The CSIRO and Adelaide University found the film gradually broke down in the wound rather than remaining as a permanent material, which could potentially reduce the need to remove a dressing and disturb delicate new tissue. Researchers have been awarded a Medical Research Future Fund grant to develop and test several smart dressings, which might help prevent infections in chronic wounds. An estimated 450,000 Australians suffer from chronic wounds each year.
1: Turning to sport, in swimming, Ed Somerville has broken the 200-metre freestyle world record at the Australian Short Course Championships in Sydney. Ben Armbruster became the first Aussie to go under 22 seconds in the men's 50-metre butterfly, while Josh Collette set a national record in the men's 100-metre breaststroke. Lenny Pallister and Sam Short also booked themselves tickets to the World Championships in Beijing. And in the AFL, Nick Martin has re-signed with Essendon until the end of 2031.
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0: that I have diabetes, do I have to give up drinking? I know most alcoholic drinks have a lot of sugar in them, but is it okay to have a couple from time to time?
1: If you enjoy alcohol, it's generally acceptable to have 2 standard drinks a day if you're a woman and 4 standard drinks a day if you're a man. However, if you need to lose weight, you may need to limit your alcohol intake further because all alcoholic drinks are high in kilojoules and can contribute to weight gain. When mixing drinks, use low joule or diet mixes such as Diet Cola, Diet Ginger Ale and Diet Tonic Water. You should also be aware that drinking a lot of alcohol can cause hypoglycemia if you're taking insulin or certain diabetes tablets. So remember to drink in moderation and be sure to discuss your alcohol use with your doctor or dietitian.

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1: My wife has been diagnosed with diabetes, and I'm trying to encourage her to get some exercise. How much should she be doing? And how will it help her?
2: If you have diabetes, you don't need to suddenly start going for long runs or long sessions at the gym. Regular physical activity can become an enjoyable part of your day, resulting in long-term benefits to your diabetes and your overall health. Getting regular physical activity and not smoking are both very important to the health of people with diabetes. Physical activity helps to improve the body's response to insulin, which can lower blood glucose levels. It will also help you to control your weight, lower your blood pressure, and improve your cholesterol, which reduces the risk of heart disease. It's recommended that you aim to spend a total of at least 30 minutes on most, if not all, days of the week, doing some form of moderate intensity physical activity. Remember to talk to your doctor about the types of physical activity that will be best for you.
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1: Good afternoon. It's me, Tim Kilby, and it's That 60 Show. 3 hours of 60s music from 63 through to 70, the Beatles era. And, of course, we'll have a Beatles break in between 4 o'clock and 5 o'clock, followed by going around the world, but plenty of 60s music from a wide range of genres, just like that one from CCR, Creedence Clearwater Revival from 1969. It's 4 minutes past 3 o'clock here on 89.5 Valley FM. This is the Olympics, and geez, these were popular in the 60s, Secret Agents.

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1: Love that version of Jackson Browne's These Days, recorded on an album by Nico in 1967. Before that, the Melbourne band, the Iguana, they only put out about four singles, and that was the one that, I think it was top 10 in Melbourne, and did quite well around Australia, California, My Way. I think it might have been cover of a Fifth Dimension song, maybe. The Iguana. Mm. Vicky Carr before that with A Lesson. That was an interesting twist to a tale. And then two Secret Agent songs, The Olympics, the band that had, was it? Western Movies, My Baby Loves Western Movies. That was Secret Agents from 64. And then Sammy Davis with the second best secret agent in the world. And we started off with Proud Mary with Creedence Clearwater Revival. The time is 18 minutes past 3 o'clock. This one's for Chris because he loves his British R&B. This is Long John Baldry and the Hoochie Coochie Men.

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1: 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Another community announcement brought to you by Valley FM, the sound of the Tuggeranong Valley. We heard Carole King from her Writer album and her take on her own composition, Go and Back. Writer was not a hit at all. Boy, but was the next one, Tapestry. The Mystery Trend were a San Francisco group, one of the very first ones to push the San Francisco sound. And they got their name from a Dylan song. They thought that in Like a Rolling Stone, it said the Mystery Trend, whereas Dylan sang it as the Mystery Tramp. But Johnny was a good boy. Great little single. B.B. King from his 1964 top 40 hit in America, Rock Me Baby. And we started off with Long John Baldry and the Hoochie Coochie Man, You'll Be Mine. Of course, Hoochie Coochie Man was a Muddy Waters song. This is another Australian band with another great version of a soul tune. In this case, it was one that at least I know from an Al Wilson album. Who Could Be Loving You? And the band is The New Dream, and it's not a bad version.

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1: The time is 48 minutes. That's 12 minutes to 4 o'clock. 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And this is another community announcement brought to you by Valley FM 89.5. We just heard the flip side to Dusty's Little by Little, called Your Hurtin' Kind of Love, written by Mike Hawker, who came out here to Australia, and also Ivor Amond, who did so many of Dusty's productions. Yvonne Barrett before that, with her take on You're the One. And that was on the wonderful Go label. So I imagine she was a regular on the Go show. The Miller Sisters before that, I'm Telling It Like It Is. And a couple of country numbers paying tribute to Dolly Parton, Your Old Handy Man, and Connie Smith, The Hurtin's All Over. Bit of a hurtin' and a female bracket, that one. We started off with The New Dream, with who could be loving you other than me. Baby, I need you. Okay. And I just mentioned the Go show. Now I'm going to play Roster Wiley, who was the host of the Uptight show from 67 to about 70.

0: Meet Trevor.
1: G'day.
0: Trev thinks he's a kitchen pro and doesn't bother with instructions.
1: Who needs instructions? I've got instincts.
0: Instincts, huh? Trev just cooked a chicken at 15 degrees for 10 minutes.
1: Why is it still clucking?
0: Cooking instructions and cooking temperatures matter. So, to avoid serving chicken tartare, it pays to look before you cook.
1: Fine, what does it say on the... Oh.
0: Remember, read the label and look before you cook.
2: If you agree that music is terrific for maintaining mental well-being, then join the Country Music Association of Canberra at Smith's Alternative, which you'll find in 76 Alinga Street Civic. Now, this is going to be on tonight. That's Wednesday, the 30th of September, and it's between 7 p.m. and 9 p.m. The entry fee is $10, and it'll go, but that will go towards local mental health-related charities. If you want more information, then contact Chris van Rijk on 0450-799-465. Another community announcement by Valley FM 89.5. The mental well-being at Smith's Alternative this evening between 7 and 9. We just heard Neil Sedaka off his Working on a Groovy Thing, the one he recorded here in Australia. And that's a tribute to Neil, who passed away in the last couple of months. Before that, off the very first Birds album, the Mr. Tambourine album, the Gene Clark, Jim McGuinn composed number, You Won't Have to Cry. Johnny Farnham and Comic Conversations, which he picked up from a demo by John Bromley when he was in England, and loved the song. Most cities in Australia loved it. It was top 10, except in Sydney, where it didn't go anywhere. I think it was played in Canberra. I know that. And we started off with the flip side of Roster Wiley's first single, Short Shorts, A Bit of Love. The time is 4 minutes past 4 o'clock, and sometime this hour we will have a Beatles break. But now I'm going to play Gene Pitney from 1964, and this song was only ever released in Australia.

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1: A group of teenage Canberra musicians are launching a new all-ages music festival at Tuggeranong Park on Saturday, the 10th of October. Raincheck will run from midday to 7 p.m. with a lineup of local and emerging Canberra artists such as Bon Echo, Delphia, Kicking Pigeons, Malton, Nora and many more. It's the inaugural Raincheck Festival and it'll be held at the town at the Tuggeranong Town Park stage. And bring your blankets or folding chairs, enjoy music from some of Canberra's best up-and-coming bands and make a picnic day of it with the family or with friends. That's the Raincheck Festival, Tuggeranong Town Park stage, Saturday the 10th of October, 12 through to 7. Of course, this is a community announcement brought to you by Valley FM 89.5, the voice of the Tuggeranong Valley. We just heard the Beach Boys. And a track off Pet Sounds called You Still Believe In Me. Before that, a great little instrumental that I came across by a band called A Touch of Velvet, A String of Brass, probably a studio band, you'd say. And the song was called You Can Walk Across the Grass. Yeah. Our Dylan track for the day was brought to you by the band with a great version of This Wheel's on Fire with Rick Danko out front. And we had some psychedelic stuff there before that with Dan Green and McDougal Street Freakout from 1968, very 1968. Don't know where McDougal Street is, though. And we started off way back in 1964 with Gene Pitney with something completely different, Only Lips Were Redder on You. I was looking at that track and I'm going, wonder how that one went. And as soon as I put it on, I realised, oh, yeah, I know that song. The time is 21 minutes past 4 o'clock. We'll have the Beatles break coming up soon, but first of all, we'll have Denise Drysdale and her version of Rescue Me.

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1: So that's this Thursday, tomorrow, and Friday and Saturday. And always, I always get some bargains there at the Red Dove. Pre-loved clothing. And it's not just clothing, there's other stuff as well. It's right on 29 minutes to 5 o'clock when we'll have news, weather and... no, we won't have news. We'll just have a weather update. The news will come on the 6 o'clock. I'm a little bit thrown because I'm trying to find my piece. Oh, but there it is, U-Butte. What do we hear? The good weather machine, which was there to remind me of the the weather forecast coming up at 5 o'clock. That was by Charlotte Russe from 1968. Fontella Bass before that with Baby What You Want Me To Do, the Jimmy Reed song, classic blues. And then the song that Fontella Bass made famous, but this time it was by Denise Drysdale doing Rescue Me. My name's Tim Kilby. We are halfway through That 60 Show on 89.5. Okay. Let's kick off our Beatles break with John Denver doing Here, There and Everywhere.

0: RSPCA ACT would like to remind pet owners that a dog can die in less than 6 minutes if left in a hot car. That's right, less than 6 minutes. And leaving a window partially open is not enough. If you see a dog stuck in a hot car, take the license plate number and ask the nearby stores or shopping centers to make an announcement. If that fails, call the police on 000. Just another community reminder from RSPCA ACT.
1: 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This is another community announcement brought to you by Valley FM, the voice of the Tuggeranong Valley. And on our Beatles break, a couple of shorties today because there was a song by Our Future Feelings of Oh Darling, and it only lasted 30 seconds. I must have a look and see if I can re-record that one. We started off with John Denver from an album he put out in 1967 of Here, There and Everywhere. Then the great arranger, Jimmy Haskell, from his album Teens Love Themes with Love Me Do. TV show that featured a group of singers and dancers called The Good Company. I got that one off YouTube. You should check it out. It's an absolute hoot. Dancers doing things you don't normally see. Anyway, it was their version of I've Just Seen a Face. The Beatles themselves off Abbey Road, You Never Give Me Your Money. Great tune, great guitar in that. And then something that's Beatle-esque. It's by the Pete Best Set. Yep, Pete Best, the guy who was the drummer for the Beatles before Ringo came along. And anyway, his band had a go at the song Boys, which wasn't actually a Beatles composition. I'm trying to think, who was it? Anyway, and that was our Beatles break today. Well, we are going to go around the world and we're off to India, would you believe, to start with their take on Gimme Gimme Good Lovin' from 1968.

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0: 3 minutes past five. I'm 89.5, that 60 show. We'll hear what we just heard soon. But first of all, I'll save what we just heard. That was the Japanese great band called The Spiders with an instrumental called Dynamite. Before that, our French one for the day was by Charlotte Leslie, and it translates to We Got a Thing That's in the Groove. Andy Kim from Canada, How Did We Ever Get This Way? And we started off with The Savages from India with Gimme Gimme Good Lovin' Every Day. Yep, time for the theme. And tonight we are, oh geez, it's decided to just blink out on me. Let's try the Tuggeranong forecast. Okay, the Bureau of Meteorology says the rest of Wednesday is going to be mostly sunny. Tonight we're going down to, a minimum of 8, a nice warm one, and a maximum tomorrow of 26 for a partly cloudy day. But Friday we're expecting rain, and geez, you don't often see this, 100% chance of rain. It could be anywhere between 7 and 20 mil. We missed out earlier on in the week, but that means that the temperature's going to drop all the way down to 19. But an overnight on Thursday night of 11. Saturday we can expect showers, and again a maximum of 18. And we could get between 2 and 20 millimetres. So we're in for a fair bit of moisture, as I like to call it, on the weekend on those cloudy, rainy, showery days. The sun's going to come back for a cloudy, partly cloudy day on Monday, and a max of 19, and continuing on through the week, partly cloudy days. So, yay, I am really looking forward to some rain because the garden really needs it.
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0: Okay, this one goes out to Norm, the great table tennis player and Mr. Organiser at the Over 55's Tuggeranong Club. 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
3: We are 28 minutes away from handing over to Greg after the 6 o'clock news, and Greg will take you for a journey of 3 hours of classic rock music. He'll be playing recent music. He'll be playing old favourites. He'll be playing Australian classic rock as well. So 3 hours of brilliant music coming up on 89.5, followed by an hour of dirt music with Stuart Coop, the well-known broadcaster and writer on rock. And that's about an hour of Americana. Great stuff. And then if you're into gaming, then Luke will take you between 10 and 11 with the latest in what's happening in the gaming world here on 89.5. We just heard Normie Rowe with his version of Do Re Mi off an EP of mine. Before that, Junior Walker and the All-Stars with Pucker Up Buttercup. That was a top 40 hit in America. Barbara Lewis with one of her follow-ups to, I've gone blank. That's not, I was about to say, am I the same girl, but it's, I haven't got the right girl. Baby, I'm Yours, it finally came to me. The Fifth Dimension off their Up, Up and Away album, Another Day, Another Heartache, written by Willie Hutch. That album featured either Willie Hutch songs or Jimmy Webb songs. Usually I play a Jimmy Webb song, but that is such a great song, Another Day, Another Heartache. Dionne Warwick with Promises, Promises from the stage show. And a rare one out of Sydney, the Elliot Gordon Union with Take You Back to Walker, which was a very popular R&B track to play in the around the 64, 65 period. They recorded that and never produced it until they put out a CD EP in the 2000s and added three instrumentals onto it. Dug that one out. Fear Itself with a wild version of Born Under a Bad Sign, the Booker T song made famous by Booker T and the MGs. And Freddie King? Could be wrong there. Cherokees, the UK Cherokees, Land of a Thousand Dances. Chris Allen and the Good Times, My Imagination. And we started off with Do You Love Me? And that one was for Norm, an avid listener. Okay, it's time to play a Rolling Stones track. And this is the 19th Nervous Breakdown, which was something that Mick Jagger said because they'd been touring for about 5 weeks, and he basically said, gee, I think I'm going to need a rest or I'm going to reach my 19th Nervous Breakdown, which immediately the band said, oh, that's a great title for a song. And so instead of having a rest, the Glimmer Twins sat down and sorted this one out. And eventually it was actually, they had, I think, 5 number ones in America, and this was a number 2, and they went, uh-oh, good grief.

Melbourne band Ram Jam, big band, Sunshine and I Feel Fine, written by the band. And before that, The Move, Flowers in the Rain. That will be what it's like at Floriade this Friday, where it's looking like 100% chance of rain. We could get up to 20 mil. Elvis, The Edge of Reality, always reminds me of Mike Kennedy, always plays two Elvis songs on his breakfast show. And tomorrow morning you can get Brian B for breakfast between 7 and 9 on 89.5 Valley FM. We heard The Blues Project and Wake Me, Shake Me, the old gospel number that you'd never recognise. Grantley D, the blind broadcaster and singer with Your 16, Love Affair, One Road. And we started off with The Rolling Stones and 19th Nervous Breakdown. Thank you for listening and catch me again same time next week when I will produce That 60s Show just for you on 89.5 Valley FM. Coming up to the news.

0: Radio News.
1: Hello, I'm Alyssa Delfs. The new Greens leadership is vowing to take the political fight to Labor. New South Wales Senator David Shoebridge was elected party leader today, promising he and new deputy Steph Hodgins-May would take on the Labor government and a surging One Nation. Mr. Shoebridge says after decades of Labor, the coalition and One Nation driving privatisation and delivering for corporate and vested interests, the Greens must seize the moment.
2: Because politics demands this of us. We have a national housing crisis. And for years now, the Australian Greens have been saying to the government, work with us, build the houses that people need to put a safe, secure roof over their heads. And what has become so clear after 4 years of this government and years before is that we are not here to make the Labor Party any better. The Greens are here to replace them.
1: Meantime, the vote drew out disappointment from former deputy leader and leadership candidate Maureen Faruqi, who took to social media within hours of the announcement. She says she's disheartened the party room chose another direction, pointing to the major issues facing voters around the world. Climate change has given way to a new term, climate grief. Researchers from Adelaide University say the loss of culturally significant sites due to climate change and concerns over the future of others is causing grief, distress and depression. Speaking to NIRS News, Associate Professor Annie Kudaba-Morley has compared the loss of significant sites to losing a loved one to cancer.
3: If we know that these particular sites will be lost eventually, to reconnect communities with them and for them to go through this process of grief, but also of being able to say farewell in an informed way, but also in a very personal and intimate way.
1: America's new ambassador to Australia has undertaken his first day in the role today. After presenting his diplomatic credentials to the Governor-General earlier this week, David Bratt met Attorney General Sam Mostyn at a ceremony at Government House in Canberra. Mr. Bratt says his priorities include deepening defence pacts, advancing AUKUS, expanding plans around critical minerals, trade and investment.
4: As an economist, educator and public servant, I look forward to building on the incredibly important alliance with Australia. I'm eager to create new opportunities for us across so many areas, guided by our close cooperation and our deeply held shared values of life, liberty, and happiness.
1: And researchers say honeybee silk could be used to make wounds.

0: dressings. Laura Devoy has more.
1: Honeybee silk is a naturally occurring protein material but can be manufactured in a lab, which allows researchers to modify the protein sequence and potentially introduce new features into the materials. The CSIRO and Adelaide University found the film gradually broke down in the wound rather than remaining as a permanent material, which could potentially reduce the need to remove a dressing and disturb delicate new tissue. Researchers have been awarded a Medical Research Future Fund grant to develop and test several smart dressings, which might help prevent infections in chronic wounds. An estimated 450,000 Australians suffer from chronic wounds each year.
0: And taking a look at sport in AFL, it's been revealed Lachie Neal will join Collingwood as an unrestricted free agent after the Brisbane Lions confirmed his departure. As Brisbane celebrated their stunning grand final win over Fremantle last Saturday, Neal confirmed in a TV interview that his time at the club was done. Today, the Magpies have confirmed Neal has nominated them as his new club.
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Start us off this week, Hold On, from one of my favourite Deep Purple albums, Stormbringer. It's always nice to get some early energy off a Deep Purple track. Welcome to Prime Rock. You're with Greg Haywood, and today's show, as always, is underpinned by Prime Rock Focus in each hour. In this first hour, the songs are linked to events from this week in rock history. One event really key to setting the trends for much of rock music across the world today. In the second hour, some fantastic new Aussie rock releases. And then in the run home on hour three, the Prime Rock Classics from The Vault. Okay, here's a song from Melbourne band Something for Kate. A song with a title almost as long as the song itself. Come Back Before I Come Back to My Senses.

Dandy Warhols with Bohemian Like You. That's from the 13 Tales from Urban Bohemia album. That song, like pretty much all the Dandy songs, was written by band singer Courtney Taylor Taylor. Okay, the Prog Rock Focus segment for this hour is once again delving into some events in the world of music from this week through the years. It doesn't matter which week of the year we're in, there's always plenty of music events to choose from for this segment. And today we've got some really interesting backstories. To start off today, though, a song from an album that was released on October 5, 1973 for Elton John. Yellow Brick Road was released as a double album and has sold more than 30 million copies. It's generally regarded as Elton's best, being awarded multi-platinum in many countries, including Australia, and has been included in the book 1001 Albums You Must Hear Before You Die. Today, from that album, with lyrics inspired by Bernie Taupin's experience in his local pub during his youth, Saturday Night's All Right for Fighting. It's also the first single released from Yellow Brick Road. Let's get a little action in.

Yes, Elton John. That version from the live CD, One Night Only. Elton joined by Anastasia on that recording. Now, in late 1969, Led Zeppelin released their first single, Whole Lotta Love, to the world, except for the UK, where the band decided to only release their music on albums. In Australia and the US, the single reached the top five. And then 29 years later, in this week in 1997, Led Zeppelin made the call to finally release Whole Lotta Love as a single in the UK. The song also has the infamous reputation of being the last song the original band members would ever play. This was the final song they played in Berlin on 7th of July, their last concert before the death of John Bonham.

Yeah, Fleetwood Mac with The Chain from that huge Rumours album from 1977. The Chain was also recorded as a single from a live concert presented by MTV in 1997. And that single received a Grammy for that year, and the album released from the event, named The Dance, reached number one in the US in This Week in 1997. You're listening to Pride Rock with Greg Haywood, and the next couple of songs are in celebration of the birthdays of two of our biggest music stars. First, one of the pioneers of modern music. Had he stayed with us on the 9th of October, John Lennon would have turned 86. This is Lucy in the Sky with Diamonds from Sgt. Pepper's, a song that John wrote using inspiration from a kindergarten painting done by his son Julian. The painting was called Lucy, and the other imagery in the songs largely drawn from John's reading of Alice in Wonderland.

To finish off today's birthday celebrations, Cover Me from another of the mountains of rock. Last week on September 23, Bruce Springsteen turned 77. Now next up, a song from Soul Sacrifice, a band I played with when I was living in Melbourne. Maria Maria was released by Santana on the Supernatural album. This live version, Soul Sacrifice, playing at Bird's Basement in Melbourne in January in 2020. It's one of my favourite Santana songs.

Yeah, it was Better Off Alone, the latest single from Perth powerhouse Bailey Perry, the 2024 Youth Songwriter of the Year. Before that was I'll Sleep When I'm Dead, some classic rock from Bon Jovi with their 1993 single off the Keep the Faith album. Coming up, it's a bit more blues from the Black Sorrows with a title track from their St. George's Road album.

Yes, Never Gonna Die. My favourite track from the debut self-titled album from Sydney's Choir Boys, the only album released by the guys before they added the definitive article, the, to become the Choir Boys.

0: Well, the first hour's up, and to get us into hour two and into this week's new Australian rock releases is Claire Perrott with her latest single, How Can I Tell You? But I'll let Claire tell you a bit about it.
1: Hey everyone, I'm Claire Perrott and my new single, How Can I Tell You, is out now. It's an Americana folk track about growing pains, feeling your feelings and telling your friends that you love them. Turn it up and enjoy.

That was No Champagne, the fourth single from the upcoming brand new group Therapy album for the Rubens. You listen to Prime Rock with Greg Haywood, and we're going to be getting into more new Aussie rock. Now, normally I'd pick five new ones for the week, but this week it was way too hard to settle down. So I'm only playing brand new releases for the whole rest of the hour and for the first two you already heard. Next is the latest single for Sydney singer-songwriter Holly Wild. Her ode to friendship in this new one, only her second single, this is So Annoying.

Well, I smiled all the way through that one. Really nice from Holly Wilde and So Annoying. Next up, a brand new single from Newcastle-based singer-songwriter Reverend Jeans. This brand new one's There's Something.

That was Blindside from Perth-based four-piece Michael Gabriel and the Chaotics. The lead track off the brand new Desdemona album released just last week. That was Blindside. Next is the latest single from the hard blues guitar band from Central Victoria, the J. Howie Trio. Classic rock riffs with the age-old story of lost love. This is Another Man.

Massive rock and much headbanging on Gobsmacked, the brand new single from Brisbane grunge rockers Swivel Head. Really like that one. Look for their first EP out soon. Next up, for a total change of pace, the latest single from Sydney indie pop trio Egoism. Fresh off their sold-out Just a Local Band tour and during preparation for a few more East Coast shows, this is It Takes Two.

And it was Just So Hard from Sydney songwriter, singer Grey P. The latest from her and the third single taken from the Motorsports and Apple Cause EP. Next is Newcastle-based award-winning singer-songwriter Sandy Summers and her latest release, taking you back to your last trip on the Gravitron. In preparation for her debut album, this is Merry-Go-Round Midnight Meet.

MLE, latest single from Melbourne-based band Miss June. That won the first single off the upcoming Play Fight album, due out in October. Next, gritty rock from Cairns-based band Whiskey, focusing on getting as much time out of an ending relationship as possible. This is One More Summer.

That was 17. Led a single from Melbourne's Kaya Mercedes. Great track off the fabulous brand new What Comes Next EP. Next up, the first single for this year from Adelaide singer-songwriter Bindi Blessie. Like all tracks on the upcoming Fool Am I album, Bindi plays all the instruments on Thought to Crime.

everyone at Prime Rock on the Valley FM 89.5. It's Clive Carter here from Bohemian Road. We've got a song out there. It's called House on the Hill. And our mate Greg's going to play it for you right now.

Hi, this is Robin from The Wolf, and you're listening to Prime Rock with Greg, playing the best rock and blues from Australia and around the world.

Yeah, there's a little bit of a ring-in for today's new Aussie releases. It was Dutch band De Wolf with a massive rock single to finish up this hour. Brand new music in Love. Before that was Sunshine Coast band Bohemian Rogue and their latest single, House on the Hill. And now to get us over the hump into hour threes, Sydney's Spy v Spy with Overland from the New Reasons album, the first release for the band in 28 years. Great to see the voice of the people back in action.

Rolling Stones with Gimme Shelter from the Let It Bleed album from 1969. Classic Stones blues. Listen to Greg Haywood with Prime Rock, and next up are this week's Prime Rock Classics. Five rock classics from the vault, starting off with some 1972 rock from Chicago. Their first top 10 single reaching number 3 in the US, Saturday in the Park.

Yeah, coming up now on Prime Rock Classics is something even earlier. The Animals from 1966 with the Carole King, Jerry Goffin penned Don't Bring Me Down.

Hey, I'm still in love with you from Dragon. Of course, originally from New Zealand, but these days, Australian. Enough. Still in love with you was the second single from the O Zambezi album in 1978. Next up in the Prog Rock Classic segment's a track from Aussie Trailblazers, The Saints. Their biggie from 1986, Just Like Firewood.

Barracuda from Canadian band Heart, behind the amazing voice of Ann Wilson. Come up now, some prog rock from 1969, UK band Jethro Tull, and the title track off the Living in the Past album, notable for its unusual time signature for the time of 5-4. This is Living in the Past.

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Yes, live AC/DC with the title track from their sixth international album and the first with then new frontman Brian Johnson. Back in Black's one of the biggest selling albums of all time, selling over 50 million copies since its release. Next up's the best-selling single for Guns N' Roses, the only Guns N' Roses song to reach number one on the US charts, also reaching top 10 in this country from the Appetite for Destruction album, Sweet Child of Mine.

In Excess and By My Side. It didn't do very well in the charts in 1991. It was one of only two NXX songs chosen for Michael Hutchins' funeral in 1997. Next up, Twistin' by the Pool, the 1983 single released by Dire Straits, reaching number two in this country and number one in New Zealand.

Creedence Clearwater Revival with Travelin' Band off the Cosmos Factory album from 1970. Well, that brings us to the end of the show for this week. Thanks once again for your company. And I hope you enjoyed the prime rock from today. I hope I managed to find one of your favourites. Or even better, found you a new favourite. I'm going to leave it today with Chrissy Amphlett in front of the Divinyls and Back to the Wall. I'll be back at 6 next Wednesday for some more prime rock and blues. And I'll talk to you.

Absolutely every week from the studios of 2SER. Stuart Coops my name, and it's an absolute pleasure to be here with you again, sharing some music and chatting about it. If you're wondering what Dirt Music is all about, let me explain. Dirt Music is a radio show about music that comes from the heart and takes absolutely no prisoners. What you're about to hear can come from right across the musical spectrum, just so long as it's made with no concession whatsoever to fad or to fashion. It is another week, another Dirt Music, lots of music to get through. Some of it's old, some of it is new, and some of it, of course, is in between. But lots of new music this week. Let's get underway with an album that is exciting a lot of people, including me, and maybe you. It's by the Womack Sisters, and it's a self-titled album. The Womack Sisters, they're nieces of Bobby Womack and granddaughters of Sam Cooke. Let's have a listen to a song from them called If I Let You, and then after that we're going to follow with a song from Caroline Rose, who's coming to Australia to tour later in the year, and later in the year, as you may be aware, is not that far away. We're going to listen to Yip Yip You from her forthcoming album called Gentling the Horses at the Walt Whitman Mall. That's not a bad album title. You're listening to Dirt Music.

two fabulously spirited tunes to get us underway this week on Dirt Music. First up, the Womack Sisters with If I Let You. And then she's coming to Australia soon, Carolyn Rose with a Yip Yip. And I said Yip Yip You. It's in fact Yip Yip Yow. These things are important. All right, before I make another mess of a song title, let's move on and have a listen to the Milk Carton Kids, who are returning to Australia in March of 2027. Yes, the 2027 tours are already been announced at an incredible rate. And it's not all about Radiohead. It appears to be a lot about Radiohead, but trust me, dear Dirt Music listener, there will be other tours in Australia during 2027. And the Milk Carton Kids is one of them. Let's have a listen to a song from them called Making a Fool of Myself.

so much great music around and never, ever enough hours in the day to listen to it all. But hopefully each week on Dirt Music, I bring you some selections to entice you to go and listen to more by the particular artists that we listen to. First up, the Milk Carton Kids, returning to Australia in March, I do believe, of 2027. A song from them called Making a Fool of Myself. Then a band from Victoria I like very much. They're called Munro. They've got a new EP out called Said and Done. And from that, we listened to a song called My Time, and then another artist from Melbourne who's new to me, but there's so many artists in Melbourne that appear to be new to me on a weekly basis, and most of them are really, really good. Riz and the Sugar Plums, and they've got an album out called All Over Again, and we listened to the title track from that. And from for those of you listening to Dirt Music in Sydney today, they are playing at the Shady Pines Saloon on tomorrow, Sunday at 7 p.m. All right, let's move on with some more new Australian music. Bella Frankie got her third album out. It's absolutely wonderful. Here's a song from it.

More new music on Dirt Music, all of it from Australian artists, from Northern New South Wales, Bella Frankie. They've got a brand new album out called Other Side Of. They don't say Other Side Of What, it's just called Other Side Of. And we'll listen to a song from it called Queen of the Lismore Babes. And then from Adelaide, he continues to release very, very fine songs. Ricky Orbeck, new song from him called Spend the Night. And then from Launceston, hey, it's a great song, but I'm predisposed as a Launcestonian to support artists coming from my hometown. Lani from Launceston, with a brand new song from her called The View from the Tower. Let's move on. Again, more new music from Melbourne. Tanya Lee Davis with a song, Don't Get Confused. I know, I think it's February the 14th. But it's no longer February the 14th, but the song is called Valentine's Day. 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

we certainly jumped around the musical landscape there. First up from Melbourne, Tanya Lee Davis with a new song from her called Valentine's Day. Then also from Melbourne or around, they're in Victoria anyhow, close enough. Band I really like a lot called Bad Debts with a new song from them called Peace of a Mind. Then we jumped to some Philly soul music that came out of Philadelphia, which is one of my passions. And I heard a song that maybe I'd never heard before a few days ago, and I thought, I'm going to play that on Dirt Music. We're talking about Archie Bell and the Drills with Soul City Walk. And then, hey, from soul to one of my other passions, folk music, and in tribute to Paddy Keenan, the Ulian Piper, who was one of the founder members of the Bothy Band, who passed away last week, aged 76. We played the piece Old Hag, You Have Killed Me, which was the title track from the Bothy Band's 1976 album. Time for me to say goodbye to those of you taking the syndicated show. Hope you can join me next week for another Dirt Music coming to you from the studios of 2SER and around Australia, thanks to the Community Radio Network. We've gone folk. We've gone soul. Let's go to ambient Americana. Yes, it appears to be a thing. And listen to BCMC with Collider Smoke.

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We're giving a one-up to diversity in gaming as we guide you through the most exciting industry in the world, the video game industry, from a uniquely queer perspective. We're giving a one-up to diversity in gaming as we guide you through the most exciting...

0: pleasure. You've been gallivanting around Sydney playing upcoming games.
1: Yeah.
0: That's exciting.
1: Still exhausted.
0: Yeah, I mean, Sydney is a drainer.
1: Yeah.
0: Love you, Sydney, but calm down.
1: Time and place.
0: Ariel's here too. Hello.
2: Hello.
0: Nice to hear your voice again.
2: I know, right? And how dare you say that about Sydney as someone who used to live in Sydney.
0: Used to for a reason, I'm guessing.
2: Yeah, I like Melbourne weather more.
0: That's exactly, that's a weird choice, but okay. I mean, Sydney's so humid though, right? And you made it here despite lining up for Pokemon cards all across the city.
2: Yeah.
0: Well done.
2: It was a long line. It was fun, but you know what? I made it in time. At least I wasn't late.
0: I mean, your commitment to the bit is astounding, and I really appreciate it. We've got a first-timer here in the studio. I've been writing for Checkpoint Gaming Online for a few months now. First time on radio, it's Shu.
3: Hey. Great to be here.
0: Great to have you here. Not your first time on radio, though, right? Not even your first time at Joy, right?
3: No, that's true. I've been in this exact studio, I think, twice before.
0: Wow.
3: An old hat by now.
0: Well, some other show. Some other bad show that we don't talk about, I'm guessing.
3: Definitely.
0: Yeah, good. Yeah, the Checkpoint's the best. Great to have you here on air with us here today. Welcome to the show. We're going to talk about a fun topic because this year we've seen in particular there's so much buzz around video game adaptations. We're seeing announcements about castings in big TV shows and big movies. You know, HBO is getting around it. We've seen lots of drama around God of War recently with Amazon and the recasting there. But it just feels like TV and movie adaptations are huge at the moment, right, Jared?
4: Absolutely. Like, we're getting in this weird renaissance when it comes to, like, adaptations. Like, 20 years ago, imagine hearing, they're going to make a new Resident Evil movie, and the first response would be, again?
0: No, thank you.
4: No, but now it's like, hell yes, I'm excited to actually go to the theatre now and see video game adaptations.
0: That's the big shift, right, Ariel? They're actually good now. They weren't good before.
2: Yeah, and I think it has something to do, personal theory might be because the audience has grown older, they now have adult money, so it means whenever there's, you know, a movie, like a movie based on a game that they, you know, grew up with, or a TV show based on a game that they played with in the yesteryears, there's going to be excitement for it.
0: Tell me more about this adult money, because I don't seem to have any still, and it's a problem for me.
2: Yeah.
4: Where do we get that?
0: Yeah, tell me more.
3: Please.
2: I would love to, but, you know, I spent all my adult money on Pokemon cards.
0: That is true. You are broke. Anyway, it's going to be a fun show. Can't wait to talk about it. Get in touch with us today. We'd love to hear what you've been playing and what your favourite TV and movie video game adaptations are. Hit us up by emailing checkpoint@joy.org.au. You can also hit us up on social media, Checkpoint Gaming on Facebook, and we are at checkpoint.au. on Instagram, TikTok, Blue Sky, and Twitter. And with that, let's get stuck into the show. Fiddling with joysticks and smashing the D-pad.
5: Tell us, have you been playing with yourself?
0: Oh, yeah, we certainly have. And, Jared, I do want to start with you because you did go to Sydney recently, courtesy of Square Enix and Bandai Namco, to check out some games. You played the third part of Final Fantasy VII Remake.
4: Absolutely, yeah.
0: Oh, my God. Like, huge.
4: I was so excited coming into it, and then when I left, I was like, I need this in my body. I need this in my blood right now.
0: And that game's 8 months away, and you got your hands on it. Okay, tell me all about it.
4: So I got an hour with Final Fantasy VII Revelations, the third part in the remake trilogy, which already is like a fantastic set of games, but like this third part takes everything to a whole new level. It expands the scope of exploration. It knows the shortcomings of Rebirth, so it's like doing stuff to make exploring the world and doing side quests interesting. And also get to play as Sid and Vincent now, my two daddies.
0: Oh.
4: Amazing.
0: Oh. They had a baby and it was Jared.
4: Mm.
0: Hooray.
4: I wish. No, but like everything about it is so good and it just looked phenomenal. Like one of the first notes I took was I can really see every single pore, every single hair, every like tiny little detail on these characters' skins, and it looked just, took my breath away.
0: Wow. And, you know, this is obviously a trilogy that's been, you know, growing, and we saw the first game was great, and then the second game really expanded the open world side of things. What does the third one do? Does it go, like, another step further, or is it just more of the same but better? Like, what's the vibe?
4: It's definitely going one step further. So you've got these tools called Marco tools that allow you to, like, interact with the world a little bit more than just simply exploring. You've got, like, permanent access to your Chocobo, then you got the high wind so you can soar across the skies. But it is really just doing everything but better. Like, again, Sid and Vin-

0: and like was so fun to control and just had this like really intricate tool set with them, with how they moved, and they had follow-ups that like weren't present in the original game.
1: Yep.
0: So like every character's moveset has been tampered with a little bit. And also like the fit system, which is like a class light mechanic, was so fun to play around with and find out who works best as what and how do I maximize my damage values.
1: Excellent. Well, I mean, yeah, people are really hyped for this game. You know, we saw it was the big sort of mic drop moments in a couple of recent shows. And you know, it's the end of a big trilogy that people are loving. So you can read Jared's full thoughts of 507 Revelation on checkpointgaming.net. Very cool indeed. Ariel.
2: Hello.
1: You've been living your plant mum fantasy, I understand.
2: Yes. Tiny Eden has been one of the best games I've played so far this year. What surprised me, first impressions, it's like it's one of the very few first-person games where I don't get motion sick. And I'm someone who gets motion sick with Pokemon Pocopia or Minecraft after like 20 minutes. This one, it was like a huge time sink. I put in so much hours into it. It was really fun.
1: So tell me about it. So you're literally you're just like, you're in a house and you're looking after plants and you're growing them and you're getting seeds, like going shopping. Like, what's the actual thing you do in this game?
2: So the basic plot of Tiny Eden is basically you live in this futuristic city where plants are, to my understanding, are like non-existent, and you play as this scientist who now lives in your friend's apartment because your funding for plant research has been stripped away, so you're just gonna do your own research at your friend's place. And from there you're just planting, you know, basic fruits and vegetables, cooking them, making meals, delivering orders to random people, and, you know, just finding ways to bring back plant life, I guess, in this place where you really can't go outside. Like, it's really sad. You can't leave the building for some reason.
1: Oh, so it's giving lockdown.
2: Yeah, it's giving lockdown.
0: Yeah, lockdown dystopia.
1: Great.
2: So lockdown that there's barely any humans.
1: But at least there's plants.
2: There's plants.
1: Which some would argue are better than humans.
2: Yeah.
1: Now, Ariel, you love a cozy game, I know. How does this rank for you? Do you enjoy it? Is it a good game?
2: It is a good game. When the game properly released, we had to start over, so I'm doing all that all over again, and I'm still having fun.
1: It's quite long, you said, right? There's a lot to it.
2: It's quite long. It's a slow burn, but if you have the time, definitely do it. Do not speed run this game because it will drive you insane.
1: Nice. A slow run instead. Tiny Eden. You can read Ariel's thoughts on that one on checkpointgaming.net as well. Shu, a bit less of a cozy time, I understand, with the game you reviewed recently. Serious Sam Shadowverse. Tell me, what is this game?
3: So it is another entry into the Serious Sam IP. This time it's developed by Behavior Interactive, and it is a 1-5 player co-op roguelite first person shooter.
1: Lots of things.
3: That's a lot of things.
1: Already.
3: It wasn't my favorite game. It definitely wasn't a cozy time, which I wouldn't expect from a Serious Sam game anyway. But just the roguelite nature of it, that repetitive, continuously doing runs, going through these different levels, wiping out hordes of aliens. There's just not much diversity in the type of alien.
1: Right.
3: And Serious Sam is obviously like known for its amazing weapon selection. You get these big, really funny, over-the-top guns, which is all well and good, but you don't unlock them for ages. And I played it with a few other friends, and some of them dropped away much faster than I did.
1: Oh wow!
3: Just because we weren't getting access to those fun weapons yet.
1: Which is so tough, right? Because the whole thing with a roguelite or a roguelike or any of those is that you want that just one more run kind of feeling, that satisfaction of like, oh, I failed, but I'm gonna try again because it's so satisfying. But it sounds like this is not the case.
3: That's such a good summary. Yeah, that incentive to do another run immediately is just not there.
1: Yeah, so it fails immediately as a genre. But is it still fun? Like Serious Sam's like a silly and over the top and violent. Like, if you like Serious Sam, are you going to at least get some enjoyment out of this?
3: I think you'll get some enjoyment, but it just from having a look online and being exposed to what other people have been saying, a lot of the really diehard Serious Sam fans have been more brutal than
1: right.
3: me.
1: Oh, they're even more judgmental. Yeah. Wow.
3: Yes.
1: Well, that's a shame. But look, if you do want to read more about Serious Sam Shadowverse, you can check out Shu's review on checkpointgaming.net. Another big review embargo lifted just last night. One of the biggest anticipated sequels of the year, Control Resonant. Seriously, I mean, Remedy, for my money, one of the best game studios out there.
0: Absolutely.
1: They make weird stuff. They make funny stuff. They make dark, horrific stuff. They're so twisted, complimentary. Like, I just love them so much. Control Resonant is the sequel to 2019's Control. It's part of this Remedy connected universe, which includes Alan Wake. It's a really cool sequel. In this one, you're actually playing not as Jesse, who you played as in the first game. She's in the game, but you don't play as her. The protagonist of this one is her brother, Dylan, who awakes from a coma after being involved in all the testing and stuff that's happening at the Federal Bureau of Control. So what is really cool about this, though, for Remedy is that this is their first real crack at, like, an open-world kind of experience. Mm. So it's not just inside one location like the oldest house, like Control was. This one, you are let loose in the streets of New York. And there's all these different areas and districts, and each one is filled with things to do. So not only do you have your main quest that is driving you forward, like, there's these giant... They're residents, and they're these giant, weird bosses that have crazy abilities, and you have to take them down to get more powers. At the same time, there's this main quest where you're trying to figure out what the hell's gone on, because all of the hiss and all these other creepy crawlies and creatures have escaped from the oldest house and are now throughout the entire city instead. But what's cool about it, though, is there's a lot of side content too. So, you'll find a dog on a rooftop who needs a toy. A bit weird, but okay, we'll figure it out. I won't spoil what happens. Maybe there's a taxi that pulls up and it's sort of ushering you to step inside despite there being no driver, and that might take you somewhere. Perhaps there's some experiments going on and you've got to try and figure out how to place certain things in a room to make sure the experiment can work successfully so you can unlock an upgrade. Everything is not what it seems in this universe. You know, this is a world where, if you haven't played Control, basically items are kind of like possessed. they kind of have a life of their own.
0: I forget what they're called, like, in the game, but items have, like, sort of weird otherworldly properties, and, like, that if they are inhabited in a space long enough, that energy can expand and grow.
1: Yeah. So this is a strange, strange world where things go wrong and people are in danger and you're the only one that's kind of there with your powers to figure it out. It is a melee action game. The first Control was a third-person shooter kind of vibe, so this one actually is more hand-to-hand combat. You have this weapon called the Aberrant, which is, like, it can be a whip or, like, a crowbar. It kind of morphs into different things as you're using it, so you can smack the enemies around. The combat's really satisfying and crunchy. The world building is really cool. The characters are great. I can't say enough positive things about it, so I will tell you to go to checkpointgaming.net. It's on our front page at the moment. Austin did our review and gave it a perfect 10 out of 10. Our first 10 of the year on Checkpoint Gaming. So if you're curious about Control Resonant, head to checkpointgaming.net, read Austin's review, but this one gets a massive stamp of recommendation from me too. It is just so much bloody fun. We've got more gaming goodness coming at you right here on Checkpoint on Joy, broadcasting nationwide across the Community Radio Network.
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1: Yeah, head to the website right now. It's been a big movie week. You can read Ariel's take on Coyote versus Acme and my review of Forgotten Island, plus another review of Heart of the Beast, which comes out next week. Brad Pitt and a dog in the wilderness. You can't go wrong. Elliot also reviewed the new Resident Evil movie. If you're there for the game stuff, fair enough. Check out how Dune Awakening lets you explore Arrakis solo on consoles, and also check out Edie's take on Fire Emblem Fortune's Weave, the big review of the week from Nintendo. A lot of buzz around that one. All that more on checkpointgaming.net. The games industry constantly evolving and exciting new things around every corner. It can be hard to keep up.
5: That's why Checkpoint is here with all the biggest gaming details of the week and the stories that matter to you. It's time for the news.
1: Yeah, time to get stuck into the big stories of the week. And we'll start off with a bit of a local one. PAX is 3 weeks away now.
0: Oh, so close.
1: That is horrifying. I won't personally be there for it, so I'm not horrified myself, but I'm horrified for you all going. They've released their sort of list of big attendees for the show floor, which is always curious to see, you know, which big games are going to be there. We know there's always a really strong indie section. We know there's always a really strong tabletop section as well. So many cool panels. Lots of really cool stuff to do, which is still the case, but these are kind of like the big AAA games that are going to be there that people are going to line up for. And a lot of people place value on their PAX ticket based on the kinds of big games that are going to be there. So this year we're going to have, confirmed so far, Sega, Activision and Square Enix are kind of the big ones, I guess you would say. Sega is going to be bringing four games to PAX Oz, including Total War, Warhammer 40K, Stranger Than Heaven, which launches in January next year, so that's a bit of an early hands-on, Alien Isolation 2, which is super cool. I got to play it at Summer Game Fest and it is very, very spooky. No release date for that one yet, so that's a pretty cool early play of that. And then Persona 4 Revival, which comes out mid-next year too. Activision's going to have Call of Duty Modern Warfare 4 playable there about 2 weeks before it launches on October 23rd. And Square Enix is going to be showcasing Final Fantasy 14 Online and the game Jared just played, Final Fantasy 7 Revelation, coming out April next year. So that's pretty cool. They're going to have Final Fantasy 7 there as well.
0: I will be lining up again.
1: You will. Is it playable or not playable? Do they say if it's playable there? I don't know.
0: I don't know. I imagine because they've also got they got the English localizer and the director for Final Fantasy 14 Online.
1: Right.
0: And they said they were going to do like a bit of an announcement during their panel.
1: Cool.
2: I read the press release and they said it's a showcase. I don't know what that means. It's
1: always a showcase. Yeah, showcasing a game to me is like, maybe they'll do that thing where they have like a little room and you can line up and then you watch like a 20-minute like hands-on or something or like a deep dive or whatever. That might make a bit more sense. It's a hard game to have as a demo on a show floor because it can't be longer than 10, 15 minutes or people get pissed off for waiting too long. But if it's not that long, it's a Final Fantasy game.
0: If I'm not there for 30 minutes, what am I playing
1: for? Minimum
0: 30,
1: right?
2: You're there for 3 days, so you might. So 30 minutes
0: I'll be
2: plus
0: there
2: an hour.
0: For 3 days.
2: An hour waiting in line isn't that bad.
3: Line simulator.
1: Yeah. Ubisoft will be there showing Rainbow Six Siege, the finals of the APL Oceania. And Assassin's Creed is going to have a sea shanty sing-along. It's called the Just Dance Dancers will be there too. The Just Dance crew is always there. How do we feel about this year? Do we feel like this is a good mix for PAX?
0: I think it's a stacked year.
1: Oh, yeah?
0: Like Alien Isolation 2, Persona 4, Revival, Final Fantasy, Call of Duty. Those are pretty big titles.
2: Yeah, my partner's coming to PAX for the first time. I think it's the first time for a while, and mainly because of Warhammer, and he's asking me to literally save him a spot in line just so he can be the first to play it on when he attends. And I'm like, okay, I'll try my best.
1: Well, are you sure? You reckon this is a good spread?
3: Yeah, and look, to be honest, I don't usually go to PAX for the AAA games. I go for the indie showcase, and I'm really excited to see some of the progress that some of those games have made between now and last year, and and discover some new ones as well.
1: Yeah, definitely. I mean, the indies are always such a highlight of PAX, and we're going to have some great indies coming on the show, even from the indie showcase in the weeks leading up to PAX. It's going to be a jam-packed few weeks. And of course, the big exhibit not listed here is Checkpoint. We're going to be there.
2: Yeah!
1: We've got a booth as part of PAX together, so we'll be up there. You can come and you can grab a pin from us. You can hang out. You can enter a competition to win some cool prizes. And you can meet the team at PAX. So definitely come and say hi to us. Maybe in between lining up for these big giant games, you can come and say hello. But definitely cool to see some support from the big publishers at PAX again this year. The big news this week, though, really came from Steam. We knew they were releasing the Steam Frame at some point soon. That's their new VR headset standalone to compete with the Meta Quest 3. It's available now. They did that thing that Steam do where they opened up pre-orders and said you can jump in line and, you can purchase and get one. And reviews have dropped from some of the overseas outlets who got to play with one. And I guess the big one people wanted to know about the Steam Frame was how much is it going to cost? Well, that was, of course, revealed too. There are two models. The 256-gigabyte model, which costs $1,609 AUD.
0: Jesus.
1: And the 1-terabyte model, cheeky $1,969.
0: Nice.
1: neither comes with a power supply, though. If you want one of those, it'll cost an extra $49. But that's a lot. I mean, the Meta Quest 3, it was $600-$700 when it came out. Now I think they've increased their prices due to the chip shortage, and it's closer to the $900 mark to buy a Meta Quest 3 brand new. So this is still, double that, basically. How do you feel about that for a VR headset? It is standalone, so it runs by itself. You don't need to plug it into a PC, and it can run stuff like Half-Life Alyx, which is included with the cost of the actual device. But yeah, what's the vibe?
2: I'm just shocked that even VR headsets are affected by the rampocalypse due to AI. I'm just like, really? The goggles? And these are goggles. I guess it's standalone. It's you don't need to plug it to the computer. But I'm just like, really? Those two? It's like almost, if I were you, just spend an extra $1,000 and get the freaking Apple glasses, whatever it was called.
0: It's also, is it the same price as the Steam Machine?
3: Yeah.
1: Yeah.
0: That's insane. And it doesn't even come with a power supply.
1: Wow.
0: That's egregious.
1: Yeah.
3: They do say that you can use any old USB-C charger, though.
2: It's specific though. It needs to have a certain wattage.
1: Strong one, I guess. Yeah, like 2 point whatever. But I mean,
0: I'm paying $16,000, I want a power supply.
1: $1,600. If I pay $1,600, sorry, you're buying the wrong one.
0: Yeah.
1: But yeah, look, I think to be honest with you, I think this is cheaper than I was anticipating because of the cost of the Steam Machine being what it was, and because it's a standalone headset that's got much better insides than the Meta Quest 3, which has been out for several years now. Meta Quest 3 is like 4 years old, I think, thereabouts, maybe three. So the idea of a newer model that's, you know, better insides, can run Half-Life Alyx, which previously was a game that really had to be a PC VR title plugged in to play because it was so intense. So if they're saying it can run Alyx, and I'm sure they've optimized the F out of Half-Life Alyx to make sure it would run well on this. But if you already have a big library of Steam games that are VR capable, or you just want to play it, you know, with a screen strapped to your face instead, which people are saying is a great use case for this too, I don't think it's actually as expensive as I thought it was going to be. I thought they were going to charge over $2,000 for the basic model, actually. Because, you know, VR headsets that normally are fantastic, like the HTC ones that get plugged into a computer, they cost $2,000 or $3,000. And you need to buy a gaming PC on top of that to run the VR on the gaming PC. So normally, grand scheme, right? To play high-end PC VR, you need to spend $6,000-$7,000. So the fact that you could do a version of that for $1,600 actually doesn't sound that bad.
3: So you're going to buy one, Luke?
1: No.
2: You don't have adult money?
1: Yeah. I don't have this extra grand that you're talking about, Ariel, for the Apple Vision. Yeah, no,
0: for those with adult money, they'll probably
1: those with adult
0: it.
1: Money will buy it. No, I still think it's a lot, and I do have a Meta Quest 3 already. So for me, the idea of having like a second standalone VR headset, that feels crazy to me. I say as I have a Steam Machine and Xbox ROG Alix and a Switch 2. So I'm a bad use case. But no, I don't see the value of spending that much on a standalone headset. I think for me, $1,200 would have been a consideration, maybe.
0: Yeah.
1: But $1,700 is poor.
0: It's a lot.
1: That's tough. That's real tough. But we'll see how it goes. I'm very curious to see if it will have stock issues like the previous one did, that's for sure. Anyway, moving on from the Steam Machine, though, let's talk about the BlizzCon stuff real quick, because I don't have big opinions on it. Diablo 5 was announced at BlizzCon this week. It's coming in 2029. Get ready, I guess. Diablo 4 is still popping off. They just had their last big expansion a few months ago. That was pretty fun. I guess that means that we can expect the Diablo 4 stuff to wrap up by about then.
0: Yeah,
1: fans are annoyed, though, aren't they?
0: I think they're doing one last expansion.
1: Right.
0: And then it's going to completely wrap up as they focus development on Diablo 5. I feel like, when did Diablo 4 come out?
1: 6 years ago. No, sorry, 2023. So it's going to be 6 years after Diablo 4, we're going to get Diablo 5. And I think that Diablo 4 promised a 10-year roadmap.
0: Yeah.
3: Hmm.
1: And that's, I think, what fans are saying. They're like, hang on a second, you promised us a 10-year roadmap and you've already announced a sequel coming. Does that mean they're going to drop Diablo 4 support for Diablo 5 at that point? Like, are they going to run them both together? What's the plan there?
0: Yeah, it's a bit concerning. It's also just a bit sad because I have a lot of friends who love Diablo 4, but, like, you know, if this is going to get that Destiny 2 treatment of just like, oh, we're just going to stop, like, support development after this for, like, in the inevitable future. Like, where does that leave them in the meantime waiting for Diablo 5?
1: Yeah, it's a weird one. I always struggle when you have, like, these games that kind of, they release and they run as a games as a service kind of vibe, right? But then they have these sequels and it sort of goes, well, then what happens to the other game as a service with this built-in community and fans and players and all these evolutions? All I can hope is they continue supporting both. But hey, I love Diablo. I want more Diablo. I'll play Diablo 5, but it's a few years away at least, you know, 3 years till it comes out. But interesting to announce it now, though. You know, such a long runway True. Like, Diablo 5 probably won't be releasing on this generation of consoles even, you know? It'll be on the PS6.
0: PS7.
1: The Xbox Series.
2: Get that hype train going, you know?
1: Yeah. But don't worry, because we can always play World of Warcraft forever, and that is a threat and a game title at the same time. It's launching on November 4th, and it is called World of Warcraft Forever. There's a beta already kicked off. Holly Longdale, who's the EP of World of Warcraft, called it like a classic plus when they talked about it on stage. They called it your new permanent home and said it never ends. Again, a threat. They said this is another way to play WoW that is friendly, familiar, and new, and will live alongside modern and classic. She said the world is the main character. Instead of being one big heroic story, you carve your own path. And they said there's no rush here. It's the journey that counts, not the destination. Again, please play this game forever. There'll be new zones, new dungeons, new raids, new skills, new talents, and over 1,000 new quests. It's interesting that they're doing this again, kind of. I'm getting confused. I don't play World of Warcraft anymore. I played it back when it came out 20 years ago. I'm super old. And now World of Warcraft Forever is coming, but they've already had World of Warcraft Classic. I'm confused by the differences here.
0: So I think this is like a continuation of Classic, but it's intended for the community to build a story rather than the story being what the character and their, like, team go through. Okay. I don't quite understand why we're doing this. It is very much a threat being called your new permanent home. I don't want to go back to World of Warcraft. I escaped that once. I will not go back.
1: I tell you what, though, I have people that play WoW in my life, and they're excited. So I take what they say, and I'm like, okay, I'm happy for you. But it comes out on November 4th, and I guess then we can check it out ourselves and see really what forever in World of Warcraft possibly means. I thought it already went forever, but this will be another one. We've got more gaming goodness coming at you right here on Checkpoint on Joy, broadcasting nationwide across the Community Radio Network.
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1: Yes, you're here on Checkpoint on Joy, giving a one-up to diversity in gaming as we guide you through the most exciting industry in the world, the video game industry, from a uniquely queer perspective. My name is Luke. I am joined by some lovely Checkpointers. Jared's here. Hello, Jared.
7: Hello.
1: Ariel's here too.
8: Hello.
1: And we've got Shu as well.
3: Howdy.
1: Fun crew, which is great because we're here to talk about a fun topic, video games that become TV and movie adaptations. And, you know, why are we talking about this today, Jared? Why now in September of 2026 is this relevant?
0: Well, there's this recent film that came out called Resident Evil.
1: Right.
0: Which is obviously an adaptation of the Resident Evil games, but I also thought in the last couple of years we've seen some truly fantastic adaptations of video games that historically the medium has never treated right. You know, you think back to, like, early days, you got Afraid of the Dark or Alone in the Dark.
1: Yep.
0: Just Uwe Boll adaptations in general all suck. So it's kind of this weird renaissance where the attitude towards video game adaptations have changed and now people are excited. Some of, like, the biggest blockbuster hits are Minecraft movie, Five Nights at Freddy's have been adaptations of video games.
1: That's funny, you know, I think you're right. For a long time, whenever a video game was made into a movie, it was immediately like, oh, this is going to suck.
0: Mm.
1: You know, there were some real bad ones back in the day. And look, in the 90s, some of the bad ones were kind of like good in a cringe
0: kinda
1: way.
0: Campy.
1: Like Street Fighter in 1993 with Kylie Minogue as Cammy.
2: Oh,
1: like,
2: my God.
1: I mean, Dreamcast.
0: The Super Mario movie.
1: The 80s Mario movie, yeah.
2: Yeah, that one prevented Nintendo from making another movie for a while.
1: You know, even had the Mortal Kombat films in the 90s, which, again, I think were quite fun and campy and silly and good.
0: And now they've all come back.
1: Yeah, and so now in 2020, then we had this run of really bad ones for a very long time, which I think partly the Resident Evil series of movies is to blame for that. Really bad movies. Yeah. Like, I love them, but they're bad.
0: They're
1: like,
0: bad.
1: Critically speaking, terrible slop. you know, Mila Jovovich alongside her husband director just having a real dumb time.
0: I mean, as a love letter to his wife, great films.
1: But love
0: it. As actual films, awful.
1: And then they made Monster Hunter together and the pain keeps coming. Mm. But what we've seen, though, in recent years, though, is some real success stories. Ariel mentioned it before, but the Minecraft movie, the Super Mario Brothers movie, a huge success, massive. The Sonic movies as well. And even the Detective Pikachu movie was quite good, too. So it's kind of turned it around a bit. And then on the TV side, all of a sudden we have these like major players like HBO and Amazon and, you know, FX and stuff who make, you know, high quality television productions with big IP, and they're making video game adaptations that are actually good. The Last of Us, you know, we'll talk about it later, but I mean, at least the first season, very, very good for HBO. Yeah,
7: absolutely.
1: Loved and watched by a lot of people. Mm. And the Fallout TV series on Amazon has been a huge success. You know, and Fallout is such an interesting IP to turn into a TV series, but they've made it work. So now it's like, oh, everyone's wants a piece of that pie, right? Everyone's like, ooh, what video games could we turn into movies and TV shows next? So I think we should start by talking about some of the ones that are coming that have been announced, because there's a lot happening. I guess a big topical one right now is because Legend of Zelda Ocarina of Time remake is coming in November, but The Legend of Zelda, the movie, is coming next year from Nintendo, a live-action adaptation of The Legend of Zelda. How do we feel about that?
0: When you put it into words, it sounds like a fever dream.
1: Yeah.
0: A live-action Legend of Zelda.
2: Better hope that it won't make the same mistakes as that Mario movie.
0: Yeah.
1: I mean, taking any animated thing and making it live-action, it's always a risk, right? So much gets lost in translation. Zelda's interesting because the main character traditionally doesn't speak in the games, and yet in the movie, he's going to speak. They said he's going to talk.
2: Oh, my God.
1: So, I mean, that's weird, right? Like, how's this going to go? It's going to go well? I mean, it's going to be successful, I guess. People are going to go see it, but is it going to be good?
2: It has to, yeah, exactly. Because Miyamoto is involved. Like, if he approves, that means it gets his tick of approval, and then we have to trust in him. But if it flops, then could we trust Miyamoto?
3: And the world is, you know, it's bright, it's colourful. There's, like, some really great characters and stories. Just, like, the vibes are great in the games.
1: Yeah.
3: So I think there's a lot of potential there. And I think there's also a lot of pressure riding on this.
7: Yeah.
3: And I think that will maybe form this into a diamond, TBC.
1: Yeah, it's a tricky one. I do think, like, you know, kid me, the idea of watching Zelda come to life on the big screen as a live action with special effects and stuff is very exciting. So, like, I'm super keen. I'm nervous, though.
3: No,
1: yeah. I'm real nervous.
2: We have the right to be nervous. This has been a popular franchise for, like, what, 40 years now? And it's gonna, they're gonna, you know, bring it to the big screen for a mainstream audience to see this character, even to those who have never played a Zelda game. There's a lot going into making sure that this is a hit.
3: And is it gonna kick off, future movies and sequels? And what's that gonna look like?
1: And the whole universe of Zelda? Because they said The Legend of Zelda, it's just called that because it's gonna be explained in the movie. So I think this is gonna be, like, an origin story.
3: Mm.
1: Does that mean we're going to get, like, other Zelda? Because the Zelda franchise has been so malleable and had so many different takes, right? Skyward Sword is totally different from Twilight Princess, is totally different Breath of the Wild, is different from Minish Cap. Like, they're all different, right? So there's a lot they could do with Zelda in films if they want to. It's an interesting one to kind of play with. Jared, what other upcoming ones are exciting?
0: We have Craig Mason, who does the Last of Us series. He's also working on a Baldur's Gate 3 TV show, which I have thoughts about that because of how season 2 of Last of Us turned out, but also he's canonizing an ending.
3: Yeah.
2: Yeah.
1: This is the thing, right? And I was going to talk about this too when it comes to other adaptations upcoming, like Mass Effect, for example. These are games, Mass Effect, Baldur's Gate, and others, which have player choice as a central part of the experience. In fact, you're playing as a character that you make yourself. There's no, like, main character. You interact with a lot of cool, interesting, cool characters, but your character is you. And so the idea of having a TV show where there's not going to be those player choices, obviously. This is a scripted narrative production. You know, we assume that's to do, like, a Boulder Dash thing on Netflix or whatever. Yeah. So how does that work? Does that work? Should games that have so much player choice be translated into a TV show?
0: Well, we saw how it worked with Fallout. It can translate really well if you understand that how the story unfolds should feel like a player making choices.
2: Yeah, I'm surprised they were able to pull it off with Fallout, but it's not just Baldur's Gate that's doing this. There's going to be a Life is Strange adaptation that's being produced as well on Prime Video, and that also has a lot of player choice, and whatever happens in between the game could affect what happens in, like, the next chapters.
0: Another 5 years of discourse is going to happen.
2: And I'm just going to be like, how are you going to pull this off? I'm excited for it because I love the games, but I'm also like, Will you be able to capture the essence of, you know, pick your own adventure, including Baldur's Gate? It's a D&D game. Well, D&D video game when you had your choice and there's like different endings, you know?
3: I think the thing, at least with Baldur's Gate, is that so many of those characters and their little, you know, story arcs and subplots, they're pretty strong and they're pretty great content to begin with already. So I'm optimistic with Baldur's Gate 3. Maybe I shouldn't be, but, you know, I feel okay about it.
0: A level of cautious optimism never hurt anybody.
2: I will have hope for it. Sprinkle of salt hope for it. I mean, Mazin said that he has invested a lot in Baldur's Gate 3, but at the same time, Larian Studios isn't involved, but has offered their writers to, you know, get involved, be like a supervisor or like some sort of supervising... just some sort of role to help out, I guess.
1: Yeah, to me, it's sort of like, you know, I think that a game should make sense as a TV show if they're going to make it into a TV show. And sometimes I think these decisions are being made in boardrooms in terms of like, hey, this video game won Game of the Year a bunch and sold really well. We should make a TV show of it and we should capitalize on that because of the marketing, because people are going to watch it, right? And that's not a reason to make a TV show. Like, I think a reason should be, oh, this would work as a TV show. This has the characters that can last multiple seasons. This has the extra thought to it. You know, Fallout has been around for a very long time as a franchise. TV shows finally come out, and it's good. And I think it's because someone had the right idea of how to translate Fallout's world into a TV series. Baldur's Gate 3, it's only been out for a couple of years. Like, straight away, they're like, oh, we're doing it. I feel the same about some other ones on this list as well. You know, where I'm just like, well, is there enough there to do that? But Shu, what would you say are some non-negotiables? When you're a fan of a video game and you're going to watch a movie in the cinemas, what are the things that you want to see on the screen? Like, do you want to see, like, gameplay represented in a way? Is it, like, more Easter egg type stuff? Like, what are the important things?
3: Ooh, for me, I think, personally, it is about the... I'm not the type of fan who will get really butthurt when it comes to... you know, changing certain story elements or characters. And, you know, I think there's like great examples of that in the Last of Us season one. There were fantastic changes that paid off big time in terms of the quality of the show. I do love the odd Easter egg, but I think, again, that needs to be in service to the fans while not compromising the quality of the show. I don't think a video game, TV or movie can just rest on little, you know, winks at the camera and, you know, giving things to the fans.
1: Yeah.
3: I think it should still be high quality, well-written. I think like any other movie or TV show, really.
1: And Ariel, how faithful to the source material should an adaptation be? Do you prefer one that's like exactly like the source material, or do you prefer one that has some big changes and takes it its own interpretation of things?
2: It kind of depends, because for The Last of Us, it has its own story, so you have to follow the game story. But if it's like open-ended, like Mario, or let's just say Mario, for example, you need at least be able to capture the essence of what made that game great. Because Mario is basically a guy jumping across the Mushroom Kingdom, hitting bricks, fighting Bowser and saving the princess.
1: Right.
2: And if you adapt that to a movie, that's kind of boring. Like, you don't want to watch, like, 2 hours of a guy punching bricks. That's
1: speak for yourself.
2: But, you know, if you're able to capture the essence of what made this world amazing and why people are willing to travel overseas to go to Nintendo Land, then at least capture the spirit when adapting that those types of games. But I think keeping it, you know, but if it's like a narrative game, like, for example, like I said, The Last of Us, you have to stick to what has been established. You can change some things, I get it. Like, there might be reasons why you need to make those changes if you want to explore something even further. But keeping the main core story is like a must, in my opinion.
1: Because, Jared, here's the thing, right? When you have a video game movie, yes, you're making it for fans of the games, but you're also making it for non-fans. Mm-hmm. You're making a movie or a TV show that needs to be watched and consumed by many millions more people that have played the video games. So that is a difficult balance to get right, isn't it?
0: Absolutely. It's weird to... When I think of an adaptation, I feel weirdly like, oh, a product's being made, and that product has to find an audience between its gamer fan base and its, you know, the people that want to go and see a movie. They want that popcorn bucket experience. I think it's probably like maybe one of the hardest parts when it comes to making an adaptation, trying to find that middle ground.
1: Like keeping fans happy as well. Because fans are the worst.
0: Yes.
3: Oh, yeah. Oh, yeah. Toxic.
1: Like, we all are. Everyone is. Yeah, it's the worst. And so that's the thing. Like when you have something being made out of something that you love, right? You have certain expectations. Mm. Like I'm really nervous about the eventual Gears movie or TV show that they make, right? Because I love Gears so much. And I have very specific ideas around the characters and what they should be like and how they should interact. That's got a wonderful story in those games. So immediately I'm like worried, right? I'm like, I don't want them to mess this up.
0: Yeah,
1: like I'd rather them not touch it.
0: You don't want like a Michael Bay bums.
1: No, I don't want big dumb action. I don't want what's his name from Resident Evil, like the main director guy. I don't want him.
0: Zach Cracker.
1: Yeah, no, not Zach Cracker. No, they're from the Mila Jovovich ones.
0: Wes Anderson.
1: Yeah, I don't want Wes Anderson to make Gears of War. You know what I mean? Because it's not going to be good. It's going to be this big dumb action thing. And there's more depth to the story of Gears of War. I promise you, there is. It's a really beautiful story. It needs a different hand with that. And that's the thing too. Like the creatives taking this on, it's such a challenge, right?
0: Like, do the directors understand the game they are adapting? Do they understand the fan base?
1: Yeah. I mean, say what you want about Neil Druckmann, but he was involved in the making of the TV show, and I think for the better, because it captured the essence of the games of The Last of Us.
0: And when his role on the project started wavering in that second season, it showed.
1: Right. So I'm really curious what's going to happen. But look, we're going to talk more about TV and movie adaptations, including some favourites and some standouts right here on Checkpoint on Joy.
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1: Yes, you're here on Checkpoint on Joy, here with Luke, Jared, Ariel and Shu, talking about video game to TV and movie adaptations. And it's been fun to talk about, but now we're going to fight about it because I've devised a tournament to decide right here on air today, September 2026, the best video game movie and the best video game TV show.
3: Legally binding.
1: It's 100%. It's this accurate. This is the most accurate thing you'll
0: Luke
1: ever see.
0: Luke just pulled out contracts and a knife to sign it in blood.
1: It's very serious. It's very serious. Now, obviously, there's a lot of video game movies and a lot of TV shows, so I have picked what the internet feels are the standout ones to talk about. So if yours is not included, too bad. I'm not going to take questions about it. It is what it is. So let's do the first round of this knockout tournament. And we're going to start with movies. Because we don't have a lot of time, this first round, I don't want to care. I don't want to hear why. All I want to know is which one you think is the best of this list. Okay? So round one, the first round includes the Super Mario Brothers movie, Silent Hill, and Lara Croft Tomb Raider, with Angelina Jolie.
0: Oh,
1: which of those three is your favorite? Mario, Silent Hill, or Tomb Raider? Ariel, you said Mario?
2: Yeah, Mario.
0: Tomb Raider.
1: I care what? Tomb Raider? Oh, shoot. Tomb Raider.
0: She's hot.
1: I would have said Silent Hill out of those three. The OG Silent Hill movie's good. The sequels are bad.
0: You're wrong.
1: No time to think about it. Tomb Raider wins the first round.
2: What?
1: Amazing. The Mario movie's knocked out. Didn't expect that. All right, next one. The next matchup. Sonic the Hedgehog 3, Mortal Kombat, as in the new one, or Warcraft?
2: Sonic 3.
3: Sonic. Yeah.
1: Sonic wins the second round. Easy as that. Third matchup. Pokemon, Detective Pikachu, Resident Evil, starring Mila Jovovich, or the original Street Fighter?
2: Detective Pikachu.
1: All right. Pikachu wins that round. And the last matchup is a Minecraft movie, Five Nights at Freddy's, or Uncharted. Which is your pick? I'm going to say Uncharted out of those three, personally. I think that's a great movie.
0: Five Nights at Freddy's.
1: Oh, no. Okay. Ariel?
2: Five Nights at Freddy's.
3: I was going to go Uncharted.
1: Oh, it's a tie. Ooh. Oh, no. I have a plan for this. I'm going to give it to Five Nights at Freddy's because I made this list. Okay. That leaves us to the next round where they're going to battle it out. So now we can actually talk about it a little bit. So the four that have made it through include Lara Croft's Tomb Raider, Sonic the Hedgehog 3, Detective Pikachu, and Five Nights at Freddy's. This matchup will be Lara Croft's Tomb Raider versus Pokemon Detective Pikachu. Out of those two movies, which one is better and why?
0: I mean, it's not really a video game adaptation, at least Tomb Raider. It's just a fun, like, campy action-adventure film with also a very, very hot Lara Croft.
2: I think it's Detective Pikachu because it's, like, the first time we got to see live-action Pokemon. They got Ryan Reynolds in it, and my understanding on how they got him cast is they just got a picture of Pikachu and put in a bunch of lines of voice actors, and when they put in Ryan Reynolds, the theory was, oh, they might have put his Deadpool stuff. But that was the...
1: That would be fun.
2: So, and like I said, it's just seeing the world of Pokemon in real life because we always had that fantasy of, oh, I wish Pokemon was real, and now it's like, here you go. Here's how Pokemon look when they're real, and it's like, you know, they don't look bad. They all look pretty cool.
1: Shu, what do you think?
3: Well, yeah, Tomb Raider was definitely a pivotal movie for me as a child. I still have a cap from when I was in year six. Yeah. But I am going to have to say Detective Pikachu because the joy that I felt seeing these Pokemon IRL, it's an air quotation.
1: Live action, yep.
3: That was something special. And I think they really captured that essence, as well as the fact that it's not just a translation of one of the games. They made something new and it paid off.
2: Detective Pikachu is a game, though. It was a DS game.
0: Yeah, it's one standalone game. I agree with you.
3: Is the story still Detective Pikachu?
2: I haven't played the game, but it's...
1: It's still a detective story.
3: Yeah.
2: Pikachu still talks in the game.
1: Yeah, he does. Yeah. I think I'm similar to you, Shu. Like, Tomb Raider for me as a kid, loved it. I was like, oh my God, Lara Croft on screen. This is rad. Angelina Jolie, what a badass. This is cool. But Detective Pikachu, seeing Pokemon living in our world in a way that I hadn't seen before, just like hanging out by the river, in the city, Pokemon, hanging out with Pokemon. That's the dream. Like, I wish that was real life.
2: Underground battles in the city.
1: So I think, for me, Detective Pikachu wins the round as well. So that is the winner of that round. The other round to discuss is Five Nights at Freddy's versus Sonic the Hedgehog 3. I think Five Nights at Freddy's is a terrible movie, so I'm going with Sonic, based on that alone.
0: I thought it was better than a Minecraft movie, so I will give it to Sonic the Hedgehog 3, because I agree with you, Luke. Five Nights at Freddy's, I think it's a decent film, but in terms of like comparing it to Sonic the Hedgehog, it does suck.
2: Sonic 3, because of this one stupid reason, but it's a funny reason. It was the movie that brought Jim Carrey out of retirement because he was supposed to retire from acting. And everyone was like, but wait, there's going to be a third Sonic movie. And he's like, well, you better give me a good script. And the script was apparently good and he's back.
1: Shu, what do you think?
3: I think Sonic as well.
1: Yeah.
3: Yeah, just more... It's enjoyable.
0: Whimsy.
3: Yeah,
0: it's
3: whimsy.
1: And with that, let's decide now the best video game movie of all time. It's either Detective Pikachu or Sonic the Hedgehog 3. And based on the magic of Pokemon, I have to say Detective Pikachu. I just think it's so strong. It's a live action. It's got cool animation. It's got Pokemon in the real world. I love Sonic, but Pokemon is just, it's so wonderful to see on the big screen.
2: Yeah.
1: I got to say that's the winner for me.
0: Yeah.
2: Yeah, I agree with the Pokemon.
3: Ditto.
1: We agree? All right, ditto. No. There we go. Like that, Detective Pikachu has been decided officially, with no argument from anybody at all in the world, to be the best video game movie of all time. Congratulations.
2: Now please make the sequel, Nintendo.
1: Make the sequel. All right. We've got a few minutes left. Let's do TV shows now. speed round is the first round again, and the first matchup is The Last of Us versus Twisted Metal versus Resident Evil, the Netflix series.
0: Last of Us.
2: The Last of Us.
3: Last of Us.
1: Pretty easy, that one. I will say, though, Twisted Metal, bloody good show, and you should watch it. Surprisingly good.
0: Didn't finish it.
1: It's really good, though. It's breezy half an hour, violent, ridiculous, funny. It's actually quite good.
0: I'll take your word for it.
1: But, okay, second matchup, Arcane versus Halo versus Tomb Raider, The Legend of Lara Croft, the animated series.
3: Ooh. Arcane.
1: All right. Arcane it is. Halo.
0: Like how we all reacted to Halo.
1: Halo was rough.
3: Will they get it right one day?
0: No.
1: I wanted to love that show so much. Mm. And then it was so boring. And I stopped watching it in season two because I can't do this. How do you make Halo boring? Anyway, we're not talking about it. Next round, Fallout versus Devil May Cry.
0: Fallout.
1: Okay, that was pretty easy. And the last one is Castlevania versus Cyberpunk Edgerunners.
0: Ooh.
2: Cyberpunk.
0: Castlevania.
3: Cyberpunk.
1: Okay, Cyberpunk as well. There we go. Cyberpunk wins the round. And so with that, we are down to the final four. So now we can discuss that a little bit more, but not too much because we're running low on time. The first round is going to be The Last of Us versus Fallout. Which of these two do we think is the better show?
0: I think Fallout because it has two good seasons and The Last of Us only has one.
1: Yeah. What do you reckon?
3: That's a good point.
1: Oh!
0: Yeah. We're thinking longevity of the series. Fallout has only been good.

0: good.
1: Yeah, I think Fallout has a chance for beyond season 3.
2: That's wild.
0: Yeah. Yes. Wow. All right, Fallout's going to win this one. I'm going to say, though, I would have picked The Last of Us because I think The Last of Us season 1 is better than both seasons of Fallout.
3: But we're including the whole show.
0: No, I'm rating it how I would rate it.
1: Here's my quick hot take on The Last of Us season 2. It's the reason why they didn't kill off Pedro Pascal in The Mandalorian and Grogu. That's all I'm going to say.
0: Fair enough.
1: Yeah. The reaction was...
0: Either way, Last of Us is out. Fallout wins. Arcane or Cyberpunk?
1: Arcane. Why?
3: It's a tough one, though.
2: Arcane.
0: I didn't watch the Cyberpunk show. Was it good?
1: Cyberpunk is good. I watched it.
2: But Arcane is... I just think there's a real beauty and it's there's more passion put into that. Right. I can feel it.
3: Like, Cyberpunk has some good animation, it has some good music, but I feel like Arcane does that, but like tenfold.
0: I'm grateful, really Netflix killing it with the animated shows across the board. Like, to even invest in a Cyberpunk and an Arcane, and I think Devil May Cry was Netflix as well. Yeah,
3: Castlevania as well.
0: That's so great for them to do that, you know? So
1: I think Arcane, because it's getting people to play League of Legends.
3: It's convincing people to think about it.
0: Yeah. Help out that big corporation. All right, Fallout versus Arcane. Which one is the best video game TV show?
1: Wasn't that like a Game of the Year category that happened years ago?
2: Oh, really?
1: Yeah, for best adaptation.
0: Take your pick. You got 30 seconds.
3: I'm going to go gut reaction, Arcane.
2: Yep, same.
1: Arcane.
0: Oh, it doesn't matter what I think. I think Fallout's better, but Arcane has been decided as the best video game to TV adaptation ever.
1: Now bring us another
0: final
1: show.
0: Round. Yeah. Final round.
2: Oh, what?
0: Best adaptation, movie versus TV.
2: Oh no.
0: We have time. Detective Pikachu versus Arcane. What is the best video game adaptation?
3: Why?
1: Because why are you torturing us?
0: I am evil and I love it. I'll get the ball rolling. I think the big screen version of Pokemon, to me, is still much more captivating than the animated TV series Arcane. I think Arcane gets points for originality, making something new and exciting and fresh from that universe, but I can't look past Pokemon on the big screen in that way. As an adult, my inner child was just so, so happy, and I have to say, it's the better of the two, and that's what I think.
2: If I'm going to go back to either of those things, I think I'm going to go back to Arcane.
3: That's right.
2: The soundtrack alone I've listened to way more times. So I think my Arcane
3: vote's Arcane just for the same reason as you, Shu.
1: I think Arcane because it has more, because that show is now asking people for more to expand in the League of Legends universe, because there are other places in that world that the animation.
3: I think Pokemon is shown time and time again with how many movies and series it does. Like, it has a world to explore. Arcane showed that League always had one to explore, but just never got a chance.
1: Wow. And now it has the opportunity, and they were able to do it during Worlds one time.
0: And with that, Arcane has been decided officially as the best video game adaptation across film and TV.
2: No.
0: That's it. That's decided. Congratulations, Arcane.
3: What a great show.
1: Hey, if that's the case, please bring more Arcane stuff. Like, please expand the world.
0: Well, now it's won this prestigious award from us. I think now they'll have to make more. But that's been a really fun episode. Thank you all for joining us. Jared, thank you.
3: Thank you for having me.
0: Ariel, thank you.
1: Thank you.
0: Shu, thank you.
2: Thanks, Luke.
0: Again, I'm Luke, and we'll have more Checkpoint Gaming Goodness next week.

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1: They know, of course.
0: Pile on the veggies and the fruit's so good. Snack on these any time
2: and still feel good.
0: Let's eat a little smarter and feel a whole lot better. We eat a little smarter.
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This free family event will take place at the Tuggeranong Park stage on the 10th of October, with gates opening at 12 p.m. Come along for great music, a sausage sizzle and plenty of games for the kids. For more information, head to the Raincheck Festival Instagram stage. See you there.

0: This is your captain speaking. We're about to hit some strong turbulence, so please fasten your seat. Oh, hang on. I just got a video of my son with our dog. Look at that.
1: Imagine the pilot of a plane putting lives at risk like this. Yet some people think it's still okay to text and drive. 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

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See you there.

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0: baby. I just lost my mojo, but I found it on Valley FM 89.5. Right on. You dial, baby. Oh, behave.
1: Trevor.
2: G'day.
1: Trev thinks he's a kitchen pro and doesn't bother with instructions.
2: Who needs instructions? I've got instincts.
1: Instincts, huh? Trev just cooked a chicken at 15 degrees for 10 minutes.
2: Why is it still clucking?
1: Cooking instructions and cooking temperatures matter. So, to avoid serving chicken tartare, it pays to look before you cook.
2: Fine, what does it say on the... Oh.
1: Remember, read the label and look before you cook.

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3: Hi, how you doing? This is James Rain for RAD, recording artists, actors and athletes against drink driving. You know, a great song can last forever, but so can the consequences of drink driving. 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So when you know your friends have had too many, take their keys, drive them home, or stay up late listening to music. Just keep them off the road, because friends don't let friends drink drive.

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3: Good morning, I'm Laura Devoy. A plane flying from Dubai to Tel Aviv with about 170 people on board had to land in Saudi Arabia after a serious altercation reportedly broke out between the pilots. The BBC's John Donison is in Jerusalem.
4: There was an initial alert that the plane had been hijacked, but it now seems that it wasn't passengers who were attempting to hijack the plane, but one of the pilots. So what it seems has happened is that a fight has broken out between the pilot and the co-pilot. Passengers then broke into the cockpit, having been asked for assistance from the crew, and all the while the plane is plummeting thousands of metres. We've now understand that at least one, if not both, of the pilots ended up with stab wounds.
3: Israel's Prime Minister Benjamin Netanyahu has praised the pilot who was attacked, as well as passengers and crew who broke into the cockpit. Australia's housing downturn has continued for a sixth consecutive month. National property values fell 1.1% in September, according to data firm Cotality. The median dwelling value fell below $900,000. Brisbane recorded the steepest monthly fall, down 1.5%, while Sydney home values are now 8.6% below their peak. The first stage of a program designed to move children with developmental delay or autism off the NDIS begins today. Thriving Kids offers a baseline level of support for children with low to moderate needs. Included in the first stage is the Thriving Kids Autism Helpline, run by autism organisation Amaze, and an online resource hub delivered by the Raising Children Network. Doctors in Victoria will walk off the job for 4 hours today as they fight against long hours and working conditions they say threaten patient safety. It's the first time in 25 years such industrial action has been taken. Emergency and critical care departments won't be affected. Dr. Zach Doherty is among those taking part in the strike. He says it's time for the state government to listen and act on doctors' concerns.
5: We aren't coming in here demanding unreasonable things. We're asking for 4 days off a fortnight. We're asking to not have to do 14-hour shifts. We're asking to not have to work 7 nights in a row. But the government hasn't met us on that, and I think that's an acceptable standard for the Victorian public to be cared for.
3: The Australian Taxation Office has announced it will stop accepting credit cards as a payment method. As Alyssa Delfs reports, the change will come into effect after the 30th of November.
6: The move follows the Reserve Bank of Australia's review of merchant card payment costs and surcharges. The ATO says it's decided it would not be appropriate for the cost of credit card merchant fees to be transferred to the community. The government agency says it recognises some taxpayers rely on credit card payments to manage their tax and understand the change will require some adjustments, but say they're committed to helping Australians transition to alternative methods that include BPAY, direct deposit, debit card or online payments. The ATO is currently writing to those who have a payment plan linked to a credit card to explain the changes and the steps they need to take.
3: Turning to sport, in cricket, Australia has won the third one-day international against South Africa. Australia batted first and scored 322. Alex Carey top scored with 74. The Proteas managed 145 in an innings cut short by rain. Australia won the match by 45 runs under the DLS method. South Africa won the series 2-1. The team's will now turn their focus to a test series, which will get underway next week.
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8: Good morning. At 4 minutes past 7, the temperature here in the valley currently sitting just over 10 degrees, and that's exactly what it feels like on this Thursday morning. And what can we expect today? Well, the forecast for today, Thursday, the 1st of October, a mostly sunny day, some light winds becoming northwesterly up to 25 kilometres per hour in the morning, then becoming light in the evening. We are expecting a top of 26 today. Overnight, we got down to a low of just over 5 degrees at 20 past 5 this morning. What's ahead tonight, going down to a low of 11. And tomorrow, Friday, we are expecting a cloudy day with a very high chance of rain. There's also the chance of a thunderstorm tomorrow night as well. And a top of 20 degrees and 100% chance of rain tomorrow. And anything up to 20 millimetres, they're saying. For Saturday, another wet day, very high chance of rain, up to 30 millimetres expected, and a top of 18 degrees. For Sunday, only a slight chance of a shower, and a 21 degrees and a partly cloudy day. For Monday, partly cloudy and 21. Tuesday, 22 with a shower or two developing. And Wednesday of next week, partly cloudy and 18. What else can I tell you about today? Well, if you're going outdoors for any length of time, they do recommend sun protection between 8:30 and 10 past 3, as the UV index is predicted to reach 8, which is very high. The sun rose this morning at 20 to 6 and will set tonight at around about 6 minutes past 6, and that is your weather.

And it is a very good morning to you. You're with B for Breakfast on Valley FM 89.5, the voice of the Tuggeranong Valley here in Ngunnawal Country. Yes, it's Thursday again. It is the 1st of October, getting up very fast towards the end of the year. This morning's program, mix of music from the 60s right up until, I'd say this decade, really. Nothing terribly old, nothing terribly new. Nothing out of the ordinary, really. Lots of 60s and 70s. I think you're having a quick look at the playlist. Songs that you will know. There's a few ones you probably haven't heard before or haven't heard for a very long time. And, of course, looking at birthdays. And I'm going to start off the day's program with a song from the 70s. Yeah, I found one today. Here are Brownsville Station and their song, Smokin' in the Boys' Room.

Going back to 1974 for that song, Brownsville Station, and Smoking in the Boys' Room. And founder of the Brownsville Station and vocalist Michael Cub Coda, born on this day in 1948. He passed away in the year 2000. And if it's your birthday today, I hope you have a very happy day this 1st of October. And more birthday musicians coming up throughout this morning's program. I'm going to keep going with the 70s for another song. This is Australian band Hush with their song called Walking. And then I'm going to follow it up with a song from Tim Finn from just a few years ago. But first of all, here's Hush and Walking.

0: From his album The Conversation from 2008, that was Tim Finn and Forever Thursday. And before Tim, it was Hush and Walking. And don't forget Tim Finn appearing tonight over at Commonwealth Park as part of Nightfest and Floriade. Looking forward to that one. What's the time? 17 past 7, you with B for breakfast on Valley FM.
1: Hi, James Trouble here for Planet Ark. So you think you can recycle, right? 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
0: Yes, good morning. We certainly have some variety this morning. But before we get back to the music, I've got to tell you now about chair yoga, which is a gentle form of exercise and suitable for people of all ages and abilities. And Chair Yoga for Seniors Group meets every Thursday, that's today, at 1:15pm at the Tuggeranong Uniting Church Hall in Comrie Street, Erindale, just up the road from the Erindale Shops. Experienced practitioner Nega Gassimi leads a 45-minute session of gentle exercise for seniors that is also accessible to people with mobility issues, balance problems or other physical limitations. 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The use of a chair provides support and stability, allowing participants to safely perform yoga poses. If you're looking for a gentle and effective way to improve physical fitness, mental health and overall quality of life, chair yoga may be for you. For more information, contact the Tuggeranong Uniting Church office on 6231 0488 or just turn up at the church hall in Comrie Street, Erindale at 1:15pm today. And this has been another community announcement brought to you by Valley FM 89.5, the voice of the Tuggeranong Valley. Yeah, well, back to your music, back to Australian music and back to birthdays. Born on this day in 1977, Kevin Mitchell, lead singer of the band Jebediah, and here they are, and Leaving Home.

was Jebediah and Leaving Home from their album Slightly Odd Way. And I cannot believe that was almost 30 years ago, released in 1997. And Kevin Mitchell, having a birthday today, born on this day in 1977. And Kevin also goes by another name, Bob Evans. And he's having a bit of a tour to celebrate the 20th anniversary of his album Suburban Songbook. Yeah, so a busy bloke, Kevin Mitchell, or Bob Evans, whatever you might like to call him. So to celebrate his birthday, here's a track from Bob Evans, teaming up with country star Kirsty Acres, and a song called In Spite of Ourselves.

Kirsty Akers teaming up there with Bob Evans and In Spite of Ourselves. And the 20th anniversary tour of Suburban Songbook by Bob Evans. Unfortunately, it doesn't look like it's coming to Canberra, but if you check out Bob Evans' website, well, in fact, it's Kevin Mitchell's website, yeah, you can get the details there. Maybe able to get up to Sydney or down to Melbourne to see him if you're a Bob Evans fan or even a Kevin Mitchell fan. And that particular song, In Spite of Ourselves, was written by one of America's finest songwriters, John Prine. So I think I'll play a John Prine for you now. First time I ever heard him or heard of him was Bette Midler's version of this song. It's called Hello In There. Absolutely beautiful song, but here's the original one by John Prine.

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5: At 26 and a half minutes to 8 o'clock. Temperature outside here in the valley, currently sitting on 12 degrees. We are expecting a mostly sunny day, no rain, and a top of 26 degrees. At the moment, there is no wind at all. However, they are saying there could be some light winds becoming northwesterly up to 25 kilometres per hour during the morning, then becoming light in the evening. And don't forget, daylight saving time does start this coming Sunday. Well, back to the music. Back to an anniversary of her birth. British songwriter Jeff Stevens. Yeah, didn't really know the name until I started looking into it. He wrote so many hit songs during the 60s. So I've got a few of them lined up for you. He was a member of, in fact, not only the member, but a founder of the band, the New Vaudeville Band. He also wrote this particular song going back to 1966. Here are the New Vaudeville Band featuring Jeff Stevens, who was born on this day in 1934, passing away in the 2020. He passed away. Their big hit from 66, it's Winchester Cathedral. Here are the New Vaudeville Band.

New Vaudeville Band there, Winchester Cathedral from 1966. Well, let's move now to 1970 and the song that came second in the Eurovision contest in 1970 for Britain, sung by Mary Hopkins. But here in Australia, we had our own Aussie version of it. Here's Liv Mason from 1970 and Knock Knock. Who's There? Written by Jeff Stevens.

Oh, I haven't heard that song for years. That was Liv Mason and Knock Knock, Who's There? From 1970. In fact, it was the top-selling Australian single, Australian artist single for 1970. Yeah, terrific song, written by Jeff Stevens, who was born on this day. So I've got two more songs that was written by Jeff Stevens. I'm going to go now to, I think, the 90s for this one. It's a cover of a song originally done by Dave Berry in the 60s. It's The Crying Game by Boy George. And then I'm going to go back to the 60s for the last of the songs written by Jeff Stevens with Hermits. But first of all, here's Boy George and The Crying Game.

0: Herman's Hermits there, recent visitors to Canberra, and there's a kind of hush. And before Herman's Hermits, it was Boy George and the Crying Game from 1992, also used in the 1992 movie of the same name. Hope you enjoyed those four songs written by Jeff Stevens. It is right on 13 minutes to 8 o'clock.
1: This is your captain speaking. We're about to hit some strong turbulence, so please fasten your seat. Oh, hang on. I just got a video of my son with our dog. Look at that.
2: Imagine the pilot of a plane putting lives at risk like this. Yet some people think it's still okay to text and drive. 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
4: 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F is for face. Has their face drooped? A is for arms. Can they lift both arms? S is for speech. Is their speech slurred? Do they understand you? T is for time. Call 000. Time is critical.
0: FM. And it is a very good morning to you. Well, I think it's time now for some songs from films. Oh, in fact, from musicals that were filmed. Born on this day in 1935 and turning 80... No, it must be 91 today. No, 90... No, I got 1935 to... I can't believe it. No, it can't be 91. I'll have to check this out. Julie Andrews can't be that old. Really, I don't think so. But Julie Andrews and Stanley Holloway, who was born on this day in 1890, both starred in the movie My Fair Lady. So I thought I'll play songs from My Fair Lady, featuring, first of all, Julie Andrews, as I said. It looks like she was born on this day in 1935. I think that is right. And Stanley Holloway, who was born on this day in 1890. A song from him, from My Fair Lady as well. Let's start it off with Julie Andrews. Wouldn't It Be Lovely? Then Get Me to the Church on Time from Stanley Holloway.

Two songs there from the movie My Fair Lady. Get Me to the Church on Time, Stanley Holloway, born on this day in 1890. And before that, Wouldn't It Be Lovely, Julie Andrews, definitely born on this day in 1935. Well, to take us up to the 8 o'clock news, a song from another musical, from Rocky Horror. This is the Australian production featuring Kate Fitzpatrick as Magenta. And she was born on this day in 1947. Great Australian actress, Kate Fitzpatrick. Here she is with Science Fiction. I'll see you after the 8 o'clock news. The 80s at 8.

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2: Good morning, I'm Laura Devoy. US President Donald Trump says a plumber saved the lives of everyone on board a flight in which a pilot reportedly attacked his co-pilot. The incident occurred during a flight from Dubai to Tel Aviv. Mr. Trump says the injured pilot managed to open the door of the cockpit and the plumber jumped into action.
3: So a plumber, never flew a plane, strong guy, lift him up, throw him back. The crowd was... they knew they were going to die shortly because the G-forces, but they were able to hold him because he was going crazy, and he was crazy. And this plumber, never having flown a plane, had the sense to lift a stick.
2: The plane landed in Saudi Arabia and the passengers have since returned to Israel. Fly Dubai, which operates the plane, has suspended all flights between Dubai and Israel. Britain's Prime Minister Andy Burnham says his government believes an incident at an airbase used by US heavy bombers was linked to Iran. The BBC's Daniel Sanford reports.
4: The Prime Minister told BBC News this afternoon that there were strong indications that Tehran was behind the incident.
5: We're working closely with our colleagues in the United States of America. It's ongoing. We will say more in due course, but we can confirm our belief that we believe Iran to have played a part.
4: It's the first time that anyone in the UK has officially confirmed those suspicions. Asked about the five men arrested who'd been given police bail, he said that they hadn't just been released, but had been given the strictest possible bail conditions.
2: Hundreds of jobs have been saved with an aluminium smelter in Tasmania to continue operating until the end of 2031. There were fears the facility at Bell Bay would be forced to close at the end of next year when its current electricity contract was due to expire. But owner Rio Tinto says it has reached an agreement with the state and federal governments to secure operations. The smelter produces about 190,000 tonnes of aluminium a year and indirectly supports more than 1,200 jobs. Australian households could be missing out on significant savings based on where they live, with a national scorecard revealing differences in state and territory energy policies. The Energy Efficiency Council analysed government policies designed to electrify homes, increase energy efficiency, and shift power use outside peak periods. It found consumers living in the nation's capital fared best overall, followed by Victoria and New South Wales, and those in Queensland and the Northern Territory missed out on incentives and initiatives that could cut costs. Students across Australia, New Zealand and the Pacific are readying to build climate solutions ahead of November's COP31 summit. A first-of-its-kind climate hackathon is bringing students together to solve the world's climate problems in a 60-hour online challenge. Sharon Offenberger helped create the hackathon with the EU. She told National Radio News teams of up to five students will work together to solve specific issues.
6: So we've asked the teams to find a specific barrier that stops them, a person or a community or an institution, from making progress towards those targets. So they'll be looking to sort of solve those quite specific issues. It could be a household that's trying to go electric, or the council using climate data in the way in which they do their planning.
2: Turning to sport, Nathan Cleary and Tamika Upton have won the Dally M medals as the NRL and NRLW's best and fairest players. Cleary finished 14 votes ahead of Cronulla Sharks 5'8" Braden Trindle. His Penrith Panthers teammate Dylan Edwards was third. Upton beat West Tigers Racine McGregor to claim her third Dally M.
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8: Welcome back at 4 minutes past seven. The temperature here in the valley currently sitting on 13.7 degrees. And today we are expecting a mostly sunny day with a top of 26 degrees. No rain expected at all. No wind at the moment, but they're saying that there may be some light winds coming from the northwest up to 25 kilometres per hour this morning, then becoming light in the evening. If you're outdoors for any length of time between 8:30 and 10 past 3 this afternoon, sun protection is recommended as the UV index is predicted to reach 8, which is very high. And what have we got lined up over the next few days? Tonight going down to a low of 11. Tomorrow cloudy, very high chance of rain. The chance of a thunderstorm at night as well. Anything up to 20 millimetres is expected tomorrow and a top of 20 degrees. For Saturday, cloudy again, very high chance of rain again, most likely during the morning and afternoon. Also the chance of a thunderstorm in the afternoon and evening, and a top of 18 for Saturday. Again, a lot of rain expected, anything up to 30 millimetres. For Sunday, partly cloudy and a slight chance of a shower and 21. Much the same for Monday, partly cloudy, slight chance of a shower and 21. On Tuesday, a shower or two developing and a top of 22. And for Wednesday, next week, partly cloudy and 18 with just a slight chance of a shower. Let's have a look at the capital city forecast for today. Sydney, they're expecting a mostly sunny day with a top of 29 degrees. In Melbourne, wet, rain and 22. Brisbane, 25 degrees with cloud clearing. In Perth, a morning shower or two and 20 degrees. For Adelaide, rain and 21. In Hobart, a shower or two, also 21. Darwin, 34 and a possible shower. And here in Canberra and the Tuggeranong Valley, mostly sunny and 26. So I think Canberra, maybe Sydney, best capital cities to be in today. Looking very nice. 6 minutes past eight, it is time for the 80s at eight. Three songs from albums released in the 80s featuring artists who were born on this day. Let's start it off with bluesman Albert Collins. He was born on this day in 1932, passed away in 1993, released an album in 1980 called Frostbite. And from that album, here is Blue Monday Hangover, Albert Collins.

American bluesman there, Albert Collins, born on this day in 1932 from his 1980 album called Frostbite, a song called Blue Monday Hangover. Well, I'm going to stick with 1980 for the next one. A song called I Pledge My Love by Peaches and Herb. And Herb Fame, was born on this day in 1942. Had big hits in the late 70s with songs like Shake Your Groove Thing and Reunited. But this comes from very early 1980, I Pledge My Love. Not a huge hit in Australia, but it did get to number one in New Zealand. And after Peaches and Herb, I've got Senegalese singer Youssou N'Dour, a song from him from 1989. But first of all, from 1980, Peaches and Herb, I Pledge My Love.

0: From Senegal, that was Yassour Nador from his 1989 album called, I can't remember the name. The song is called The Lion, and Yassour Nador was born on this day in 1959. Prior to that, Peaches and Herb. Herb, born on this day in 1942, and the song I Pledge My Love from 1980, and kicked it all off with bluesman Albert Collins, born on this day in 1932, and Blue Monday Hangover from 1980. Hope you enjoyed those three songs from the 80s. All a little bit different. Yeah, usually to sort of look at pop songs and that, but no, bit of African music, bit of blues, and a bit of American sort of R&B there, soul. It is, oh, look at the time. It's almost 24 minutes past 8. You with B for breakfast on Valley FM.
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0: Yes, it is good morning. I've got some greatest hits for you right now. Going back to the 60s, in fact. Yeah, back to the 60s again. And the reason why? Well, the first one. Born on this day in 1910. Dying in 1934, Bonnie Parker, one half of Bonnie and Clyde. And I thought, well, how about the Ballad of Bonnie Clyde, Bonnie and Clyde from Georgie fame? And here it is.

Georgie Fane there from 1967 with the Ballad of Bonnie and Clyde. American outlaws, bank robbers, murderers, kidnappers, they did everything together. Bonnie Parker and Clyde Barrow. And Bonnie Parker, born on this day in 1910. Of course, she was shot along with Clyde Barrow in 1934, in May of 1934. She was just 23 years of age when she was killed. I think she lived a couple of pretty fast years there with Clyde. Well, let's move from Bonnie and Clyde to Shocking Blue, Dutch band Shocking Blue. The lead singer, Mariska Vaddis, was born on this day in 1947. She passed away in 2006. This was their biggest hit. Here are Shocking Blue from the 60s and Venus.

out of Holland. That was Shocking Blue and Venus. One more song from the 60s now. A band from Bendigo in Victoria, Peter and the Silhouettes. This is a song of theirs called Claudette Jones. And after Claudette Jones, a couple of announcements, then I'll be back with another band from Bendigo, made up of members of Peter and the Silhouettes, the Tall Puddle Martyrs. But first of all, here are Peter and the Silhouettes from 1966 and Claudette Jones.

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4: Well, a 24 minutes to 9 o'clock, the temperature here in the valley currently sitting right on 17 degrees. We are expecting a mostly sunny day, no rain, a top of 26 degrees. I was sort of talking about light winds, but we haven't seen any winds at all over the last couple of hours, so I'm not too sure what is happening. Maybe they will come in a little bit later on in the morning. Tonight, going down to a low of 11 degrees, and tomorrow, a very high chance of rain, a cloudy day with a top of 20 degrees. So fingers crossed we do get some decent rain tomorrow and over the next couple of days. Well, before those announcements, I said I played Peter and the Silhouettes. Peter and the Silhouettes broke up in the late 60s, formed a band called the Tall Puddle Martyrs, and they had a couple of very minor hits in Melbourne. But they've released a couple of albums over the last few years, so I'm going to go back to an album they released in 2020. Here are the Tall Puddle Martyrs and a song called Two Coffees. And today is National Coffee Day. So I thought what I'll do is I'll play a couple of songs about coffee. First one, Two Coffees from the Tall Puddle Martyrs.

0: Clayton Doyle there, what a great Australian talent he is. And he's coming back to town with the Bondi Cigars later this month at the Harmony German Club. And that was the song called Waiting for the Coffee. And before Clayton Doyle, of course, it was the Tall Puddle Martyrs and their song Two Coffees on this National Coffee Day.
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That was Tim Finn, and with a bit of help from Irish band The Hothouse Flowers, and Many's the Time in Dublin. Well, the time is 8 minutes to nine. It is time for me to say farewell. Coming up after the 9 o'clock news, Peter Hawke is here with his Thursday morning favourites. Have a great weekend. Brian, thanking you for your company this morning. I'm going to leave you now with Richard Harris, Irish actor and sometimes singer. He was born on this day in 1930. His big hit, of course, was this one, MacArthur Park. Enjoy your weekend, and I'll see you again next weekend. Not next weekend, next Tuesday. Until then, do take care. Bye for now.

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1: National Radio News.
2: Good morning, I'm Laura Devoy. Israel's Prime Minister Benjamin Netanyahu has praised the courage of passengers and crew of a plane which was forced to land in Saudi Arabia after a violent altercation on the flight deck. The passengers have since arrived in Tel Aviv on a repatriation flight. The BBC's John Donison reports from Ben Gurion Airport.
3: Celebration at Tel Aviv Airport this evening after the 100 or so Israeli passengers who were on board arrived safely back home after what must have been a terrifying ordeal. Much is still unclear, but this appears to have been an attempted hijacking by a pilot. It's reported in the cockpit he got into a fight with the other pilot and one of them was stabbed. And then some on board apparently managed to break into the cockpit, tackle the pilot and pin him down.
2: New data shows the proportion of large companies paying no income tax dropped to 27% in 2024-25. The Australian Taxation Office's annual corporate tax transparency report found 4,299 entities paid a combined $87 billion in tax. It says the majority of Australia's largest companies are paying the right amount of tax and meeting their obligations. A survey has found three-quarters of landlords in New South Wales support or wouldn't oppose the introduction of minimum energy efficiency standards for rentals. The state government is currently considering whether to introduce the standards, which Energy Consumers Australia says would save renters hundreds of dollars a year. Justin Whalen from Energy Consumers Australia says the policy is popular among landlords and renters.
4: Landlords benefit from clearer standards for everyone, and the government benefits from significant healthcare system savings and reduced demand on the electricity grid.
2: The Queensland government says an in-principle agreement has been reached with youth detention workers who have been calling for better pay and conditions. Negotiations have been ongoing since March. Workers have taken industrial action numerous times in recent months. In a statement, the Minister for Youth Justice and Corrective Services, Laura Gerber, says the agreement includes a retention payment for long-term employees, accelerated pay progressions, and an increased operational allowance in line with wage increases. Conservation organisation AussieArc says a world-first wild release of the endangered broad-headed snake was successful. One of Australia's rarest reptiles, the species has declined due to illegal rock removal, habitat disturbance and fragmentation. AussieArc says three of the six rewilded snakes are surviving on country, with a high probability of all snakes enduring. Ranger Dylan Wallace says it's a significant milestone in the protection of the species.
5: It means that these snakes can survive on the ridges and do it quite well. Within that 4 months, we've seen that the snake's put on size. It's now moving from where we released it, around 150 metres away, and it's doing just fine. So it opens up the doors for a lot more snakes to be put back into the wild and to save that species.
2: Turning to sport, in cricket, Australia has won the third one-day international against South Africa. Australia batted first and scored 322. Alex Carey top scored with 74. The Proteas managed 145 in an innings cut short by rain. Australia won the match by 45 runs under the DLS method. South Africa won the series 2-1. The teams will now turn their focus to a test series, which will get underway next week. And in basketball, the Sydney Kings have continued their unbeaten start to the NBL season with a 93-78 win over the Brisbane Bullets, and the New Zealand Breakers defeated the Cairns Taipans 98-75.
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7: Yes, before we have a look at the weather, I would just like to say a very, very good morning to each and every one of the wonderful people here in the Tuggeranong Valley. Hey, it's great to be with you on this Thursday morning. A look at the date. Yes, today is the 1st of October 2026. Big thank you to Brian and his wonderful 2 hours just full of great music. Very, very informative indeed. Great information and such interesting facts as to what happened on this day. Okay, let's have a look at the weather for today. Oh, gosh. The temperature at the moment sitting at 17.6 degrees. I haven't given a temperature like that for a long, long time. And today we are expecting a maximum of 26. Wow. We'll certainly make 26 if it's sitting at 17.6 at the moment. We'll be mostly sunny. There could be light winds coming through northwesterly, 15 to 25 k in the morning, and then becoming light in the evening. And as I say, it's sitting at 17.6 at the moment and feels like 17.7. Wow. Usually the feel like is always a lot cooler than the actual temperature. Now tomorrow, rain. Yes, rain is on its way. We may receive between 10 and 20 millimetres of rain tomorrow. Very mild evening, 11 degrees, and we're expecting only 20 degrees tomorrow with rain. Saturday, there will be a possible thunderstorm, so more rain's coming through. And again, 10 to 20 millimetres of rain. Certainly some good rain's coming through for the next couple of days. 11 through to 18 degrees for Saturday. Then Sunday is the day that daylight saving commences, and we may receive a possible shower for Sunday and 21 degrees. Next Monday, a clearing shower. Monday is the public holiday here in Canberra. And Tuesday, a possible shower and 22 degrees. Monday, we may receive, as I say, a clearing shower and 21 degrees. And next Wednesday, a possible shower and 18 degrees.

Well, with that theme tune, it's now time for my program. Yes, welcome to my program, Thursday Morning Favourites. Peter Hawke is my name, and I'll be with you this morning right through until 12 noon. So thank you for joining me here on Valley FM. Now, I say every Thursday morning, I do prefer to let the music do all the talking, so please, please do enjoy the next 3 hours of just easy listening, middle-of-the-road music from the 40s right through to the noughties. Time right now is just after 8 minutes past 9 o'clock. Yes, indeed. And as I say, I'll be here for 3 hours right through until 12 noon today. And it's a pleasure to be with you on this Thursday morning. Temperature, well, we're expecting a beautiful 26 degrees today. Let's start the program this morning and look at the time. You know, here we are into the 10th month of 2026. I just can't believe things have gone so fast this year. Where is the year gone? I must say it was probably the mildest winter I can ever recall. I never saw an ounce of snow sitting out on the Brindabellas. And normally this long weekend in October, this is when the ski season officially comes to a close. You know, the ski resorts seem to shut their doors around about this weekend. Well, I think their doors shut around about a month ago. There's been very little snow down there. Yes, I would assume it's all to do with what is known as climate change. Anyhow, let's start the program this morning with the great British group Herman's Hermits, and years may come and years may go.

What a beautiful song. Yes, the group was The New World. I think they're an Aussie group. I think they won The Voice type of contest back in the late 60s. And The New World and the song.

0: was Try to Remember. Temperature at the moment now sitting at 18.3 degrees with the arrow going in that big, big upward direction. 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We are the voice of the valley. Also, our call, this station, we're able to broadcast. We can live stream our program. So you don't just have to be here in Canberra to hear our program. You could be sitting anywhere in Australia, anywhere in the world, and hear Valley FM 89.5. How lucky are we? Yeah, the program you're listening to at the moment is Thursday Morning Favourites. Peter Hawke is my name, and I'll be with you till 12 noon today.
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5: You know

Yes, it was. Colby Calais and Bubbly. Beautiful little song indeed. The time right now, 21 minutes past 9 o'clock. Thursday morning favourite you're listening to. And I can tell you that the sun will set this evening at 6:05 p.m. and will rise tomorrow morning at 5:40 a.m. Now, don't forget, this Sunday, daylight saving commences. So, the saying is, with the clocks, this is spring now, so the clocks spring forward this time of the year, and then when autumn arrives, the clocks then fall back. So here we are into the first week of October. So this Sunday, the clocks will spring forward. And when daylight saving ends, but in around a bit in April of next year, being autumn, they will fall back. So, yeah, just a little a cute little saying that I thoroughly enjoy. And who is in? Oh, yes, Sting. Wow, what a beautiful song. This is Sting and his version of The Fields of Gold.

0: Yes, we were just listening to Jimmy Buffett and Come Monday. What's going to happen on Monday? Well, daylight saving will have commenced on the Sunday. Come next Monday, there could be a late shower coming through here in the beautiful Tuggeranong Valley, and we're expecting a maximum of 21 degrees. Time right now here at Valley FM, it's 9:29 and a half. Yes, 30 minutes of the program have already gone. For this program today being the 1st of October 2026. It's a pleasure to be with you on this Thursday morning, and today is the 987th occasion that Thursday Morning Favourites is aired here on Valley FM. Now, I've been a presenter here at Valley FM since 2005, so now I'm into my 22nd year here at Valley FM. I am a volunteer, and each and every one of the wonderful presenters who come in and present their programs here at Valley FM are presenters. So, yeah, this station of ours it's all run fully on volunteers.
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Yes, that was Bobby Gentry. And she asked the question, or she told us the question, or she told us the answer, that I'll never fall in love again. I wonder if they ever ask Elizabeth Tyler that question. How many times was Elizabeth Tyler married? Six or seven? Henry VIII, that is another one. He certainly had some wives during his lifetime. Bobby Gentry, and I'll never fall in love again. 23 minutes before 10 here at Valley FM. Temperature just slowed down a little bit now, sitting at 18.8 degrees, slowly making our way to a beautiful 26 degrees. But tomorrow, the rains are coming. Yes, the rains are... we can certainly do. We've hardly seen much rain whatsoever during the month of September, and we will certainly take it indeed. Yes, tomorrow, the Bureau are telling us maybe between 10 and 20 millimetres of rain will probably be falling right as soon as we wake up in the morning. So if you've got anything planned for tomorrow outdoors, just be very, very careful. That could be a little bit damp underfoot. And Saturday, also the same. Yeah, long weekend here in Canberra this weekend. And again, Saturday, maybe between 10 and 20 millimetres of rain. By Sunday, the showers will start to ease a little bit. So, and then Monday, being the public holiday, well, it looks as though it'll be fairly safe. If you want to have something outdoors on Monday, we'll be fairly safe indeed. John Denver's in next, and this is a wonderful, wonderful song from John Denver. This is Any Song. Annie's out there listening this morning. I'd just like to say a very, very good morning to you. And this is a beautiful song sung by John Denver.

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Yes, that was Tommy James and Crimson and Clover. Well, that song has taken us right up to about 14 minutes before 10 here at Valley FM, and the temperature's rocketing up now, sitting at 19.2 degrees as we head to an expected 26 degrees. It's going to be a mostly sunny day. Light winds will become nor-westerly, 15 to 25 k in the morning. And at the moment, there's a little westerly breeze blowing, but it ain't blowing very strong whatsoever, only between 7 and 11 k. You're listening to Thursday Morning Favourites. Peter Hawk is my name. And every Thursday morning for 3 hours, I just play easy listening, middle-of-the-road music from the 40s right through to the noughties. And I did say earlier on in the program, this Sunday, daylight saving commences, so the saying is, the clocks will spring forward, then in the autumn they will fall back. Hey, it's great to be with you on this beautiful, sunny, mild Thursday morning. Annie Lennox is in next, and she's asking the question, why?

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Yes, we were just listening to the American group The Monkees. And one of those big hit songs they had, well, way back in the mid to late 60s, I'm a Believer. Well, look at the time. We're about 3 minutes away from 10. So it looks as though I've only got time to play one more piece of music before the 10 o'clock news, and it will be the London Pops Orchestra taking us up to the 10 o'clock news with the instrumental High Hopes. Now, this was the 1959. This won the Academy Award for the best song from a movie back in 1959. And the movie was A Hole in the Road. Have no idea what that movie's about. I'll have to Google it and see what it's all about. But anyhow, the song, certainly High Hopes, brings back wonderful memories for us. And, this will take us up to the 10 o'clock news. And I'll be back after the news with the second hour of Thursday Morning Favourite.

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1: Good morning, I'm Laura Devoy. The federal and Tasmanian governments have announced a $200 million bailout of an aluminium smelter in Tasmania. There were fears the facility at Bell Bay would be forced to close at the end of next year when its current electricity contract was due to expire. But owner Rio Tinto has struck a new five-year deal with Hydro Tasmania. Premier Jeremy Rockliffe says it secures the future of more than 1,000 jobs.
2: The outcome we have today is the security of over 500 jobs at Bell Bay Aluminium, but also the 1,000 jobs that are relied on this facility as well, spread right across northern Tasmania. This is vital for our Tasmanian economy.
1: The first stage of a program designed to move children with developmental delay or autism off the NDIS begins today. But children in Queensland will miss out as the state has missed a deadline to sign up. Thriving Kids offers a baseline level of support for children with low to moderate needs. The Queensland government says it won't sign up without knowing more information. Israel is set to increase security checks on pilots flying into the country after an incident on a plane overnight. An aircraft flying from Dubai to Tel Aviv was forced to land in Saudi Arabia after a pilot allegedly stabbed their co-pilot and attempted